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2: Yes, oh, Abuja Healing Crusade. 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This 2026, where we day. For Hold Parade Ground, Area 10, where they back of Radio House for Junction of International Conference Center for side of Army Headquarters Abuja. Now 4 p.m. the revival they start every day. The God of Babashi Bioba assure una say chain go break, problem go finish, and road go open. Now Apostle Dr. SMO Mustafa JP, Babashi Bioba with the chief host. Jesus they expect you. Now Seed of Christ Golden Church, Land of Reality they announce.
3: 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Oluwa. 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
3: 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Oluwa.

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1: So Abuja Healing Crusade, everybody for Lugbe, Wuse, Pape, Duse, Suba, Buhari, Kubwa, Area 123, Kuje, Maraba, Nyanya, Kisiri, Bega, and so on. 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Now 4 p.m. the revival they start every day. The God of Babashi Bioba assure una say chain go break, problem go finish, and road go open. Now Apostle Dr. SMO Mustafa JP, Babashi Bioba with the chief host. Jesus, they expect you. Now seed of Christ Golden Church, land of reality, they announce.

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1: Very beautiful morning to you and welcome. I am Happiness. Kia, first, the headlines. Calm gradually returns to Tugbu Township after protest by youth over killings in two communities of the local government area. Stakeholders call for fortification of security in schools to forestall attacks and adoption of pupils and students in the wake of Oyo kidnap case. Federal government suspends proposed increase in registration fees for WAEC and NECO. President Trump reinstates naval blockade on Iran. Details of the news. Normalcy has returned to Otukpo Town after Sunday's protest by angry youth who blocked major roads over the killing of more than nine people in Otukpo Nobi community and two others in Akpachi Ubojo by suspected headsmen. A roving correspondent reports that bent tires and other debris used by the protesters to barricade the busy Ela Market Road junction linking the Otukpo Enugu Federal Highway have been cleared, while commercial and vehicular activities have resumed. Residents were seen going about their normal businesses without fear, as security personnel maintained a visible presence in the town. Speaking with Brothers FM, a community leader, Adobonu Ulokusad, the intervention of prominent political leaders, traditional rulers, religious leaders and other stakeholders helped to calm the tense situation and persuaded the protesting youth to reopen the road. He noted that security operatives, including the police, military and local vigilante, have intensified patrol in strategic locations across the Otukpo to prevent any breakdown of law and order, while assuring residents that efforts were ongoing to protect lives and property.
2: Everywhere is calm now. Our leaders, the chairman of the local government, deputy governor, and Blessing Nunu, have spoken to them. They should not take laws into their hand, and they obey the call from their leaders. So everywhere is calm for now.
1: Olukpo, however, lamented that despite the return of calm to Otukpo Township, the affected communities of Otukpo Nobi and Akpachi Ubojo remain largely deserted, as women, children and the elderly have fled to safer locations. He explained that many youth have remained behind to assist security agencies with surveillance in a bid to forestall further attacks. The community leaders appealed to both the federal and Benue State government to deploy more security personnel to vulnerable communities in Otukpo local government area, stressing that residents were eager to return to their homes but require adequate protection. An elder statesman, retired Major General Lawrence Onoja, has strongly condemned the killing of more than nine residents of Akpachi Ubojo and Otukpo Nobi by suspected herdsmen in Otukpo local government area. In a statement, Chief Onoja decried the incessant killings of innocent people in Benue South Senatorial District and called on the government at all levels to be more proactive in stopping the cycle of violence, adding that the continuous attacks on Benue communities require change of strategy and enhance intelligence gathering by security agencies. The elder statesman commended the peace-building effort of His Royal Majesty the Oshidoma Dr. John Elaigo, who has been tirelessly advocating for restoration of peace in Idoma Nation by consistently drawing attention to insecurity as well as promoting unity in his domain. General Onoja called for more support for the armed forces, the police and other security agencies to defeat the enemies of humanity. He urged protesting Otukpo residents to remain calm while acknowledging their right to peaceful protest, adding that the situation calls for unity and vigilance and encourage them to report suspicious activities to security agencies. Retired Major General Lawrence Onoja further stated that he stands with and shares in the grief of families who lost loved ones, while praying God to grant the departed souls eternal rest, quick recovery for the injured, and comfort for all the families affected by the unfortunate attacks. The People's Democratic Party PDP governorship candidate in Borno State, Chief Michael Aondaka, has joined others to condemn the attacks by suspected herders on Akpachi Ogbuju and Otukpu Nobi community of Otukpu local government area, where about 9 persons were killed. Chief Aondaka, in a statement, described the attacks as barbaric, horrific and unacceptable, expressing deep sadness over the report. According to him, the attacks were not mere criminal but also deliberate acts of terrorism against innocent people of Benue, whose only offense was living peacefully on their ancestral land. The former Attorney General of the Federation and Minister of Justice extended his heartfelt condolences to the bereaved families, the people of Akpachi and Otukpu Nobi communities, and the entire people of Otukpu local government area over the tragic loss of lives. Chief Aondaka noted that the latest killings were yet another painful reminder that many communities in Benue remain vulnerable to violent attacks, displacement of residents and disruption of farming activities. He stressed that the protection of lives and property remains the primary responsibility of government, observing that the persistent attacks on communities in the state require urgent and decisive action from all relevant authorities. The PDP governorship hopeful called on the government to support security forces to strengthen operations in vulnerable communities, improve intelligence gathering, deploy adequate personnel to identify flashpoints, and ensure that perpetrators of the attacks are apprehended and prosecuted. He lamented the growing frustration among Borno people who have continued to witness recurring attacks and loss of innocent lives, stressing that the people deserve more than condolences after every tragedy. A statement by the media assistant to the PDP governorship candidate, James Ian, quoted him as sympathizing with families of the victims and expressed solidarity with the people of Akpachi, Otukpu Nobi, and all communities affected by insecurity in the state. An Idomo sociocultural organization, Ipon Welfare Association Makuri, has described as barbaric, senseless and inhuman the attack and killing by suspected herdsmen of innocent people in Otukpu Nobi, Okete Ward and Akpachi Ogbuju, all in Otukpu local government area. In a statement by the chairman, Chief Bob Echikunye, and the public relations officer, Dr. Mathias Onyigea, the group noted that the heinous act has again brought to light the persistent attacks on the peaceful communities in Borno South Senatorial District, displacing them from their ancestral homes and causing grief and pains to families. The Iponi Welfare Association Makuri stated that it is unacceptable to continue to witness such brutal killings and challenged the state and federal government to rise up to their responsibility of protecting lives and property by deploying security operatives to the 2 communities and other vulnerable areas in Borno South to halt the dangerous trend. The statement called for thorough investigation of the deadly attacks and killing in Otukpu Nobi and Akpachi Ogbuju to bring the perpetrators to justice. The Iponi Welfare Association Makuri sued for provision of relief materials for the victims and work for the return of those displaced. It expressed condolences with the families who lost loved ones, praying for the repose of those killed, and God's comfort and strength for the bereaved. In the wake of the kidnapped and subsequent release of pupils in Urire community of Oyo State, coupled with the killing of the chairman of Miatiala Cattle Breeders Association of Nigeria, Magban, some residents of Makuri have called for security to be beefed up in schools to foster such occurrence in Borno State. They describe the state and schools in particular as potential targets, hence the need for proactive action. Speaking with our correspondent, a school safety security expert, Chair Shisha, lauded the military and other security personnel for their courage in rescuing the adopted pupils and teachers in Urire, Oyo State. The security expert, however, noted that The killing of the Makban chairman calls for fortification of security in Borno schools to prevent attacks and urge school administrators to take the issue seriously.
3: The system they use is a good one. We believe that with that arrest, many of the kidnappers will know that the security is on their feet to protect citizens of this country. But coming back to the killing of the military ally chairman in Benue State, we believe that the Benue State government will also beef up security, especially on border areas. I also encourage Benue State government to carry out advocacy on school for community integration.
1: A retired civil servant, Iduko Okadoye, who described the rescue exercise in Urire as a great victory, maintained that many schools in Borno State were porous and could easily be invaded and the children kidnapped. He enjoyed the state lawmakers who enacted a law to make fencing of premises of primary and secondary schools compulsory to ensure security of pupils and the student. The retired civil servant urged proprietors of schools to take the issue of security in their school as a matter of concern.
4: In fact, with the killing of Miate Ala Shiama in Benue, schools in the state need to tighten up security in and around their premises. I really commend the effort of the federal government and the security personnel for rescuing the abducted school pupils and teachers from the hideout of kidnappers in Oriri, Oyo State.
1: Ikpe Ajima, who also extolled the military personnel for putting their lives on the line to rescue the pupils and security, and said security should be given priority by school owners, while also calling for posting of personnel of civil defense to schools for adequate protection. The Borno State Health Insurance Agency, Benshare, has commenced pilot enrollment for Basic Healthcare Provision Fund in 11 council wards of Makurdi local government area. The staff of the agency, Msushi Makusemo, who disclosed these at Fidi Primary Healthcare Center, said the program, which is sponsored by the federal government, would capture 352 beneficiaries. Kusemo stated that over 4,000 vulnerable persons in Makurdi local government area would benefit from the pilot program, stressing that the exercise would last for 3 days.
5: New enrollments, we are targeting 178. And the people that they enrolled before that, they have not submitted their name, we are targeting 182. So the total number of people that we are looking at this facility, 352 to enroll them.
1: The officer in charge of Primary Health Care Center, Fidi Edoandi, commended the federal government and Benshare for touching the lives of the vulnerable persons. And they pointed out that the beneficiaries expressed joy with the gesture, promising to continue to do their best to ensure that the objective of the program is achieved.
6: We have the program ongoing, so they are adding more people. We treat people free in this program. Take care of the under five, we take care of the women, the pregnant, and the disabled, and the widows. So if they come and they receive the package, everybody go home smiling.
1: A youth leader in the community, James Yeo Tim, lauded the federal government for bringing healthcare services to that doorstep, adding that the gesture would go a long way to reduce the pain in accessing quality healthcare in the area.
7: We sincerely appreciate the Basic Healthcare Provision Funds, which the federal government is also aware of it. We want to thank the care for the poor ones that don't have anything to offer. Now, this has shown the sign that even the less privileged can have treatment when there is none. When you have anything, you can come to the center and receive free treatment. We sincerely appreciate this Basic Healthcare Provision Fund for such a wonderful fund that they are raising out for the poor ones.
1: Two beneficiaries, Gloria Agbo and Sandra Abba, thanked Benshare and the federal government for reducing their out-of-pocket expenditure for healthcare services. Correspondent Paul Luger reports that the exercise witnessed large turnout of residents of the community. D The management of Akaweto Kula Polytechnic Makurdi has announced the commencement of admission into full-time and part-time national diploma, interim joint matriculation examination, IJMB, part-time certificate courses and technical and vocational education training, TVET programs, for the 2026-2027 academic session. As stated by the registrar, Faustina Doshimanyi Wosad, the programs on offer are designed to equip students with practical skill-based education for self-reliance on national development. The statement listed available diploma programs for full-time and part-time to include multimedia technology, photography technology, quantity surveying, surveying and geoinformatics, electrical and electronic engineering technology, geological technology, accountancy, business administration and management, as well as public administration and social development. Others are mass communication, library and information science, arts and industry design, fashion design and clothing technology, urban and regional planning, estate management and evaluation, computer engineering technology, statistics, data science and analysis, environmental science and management technology, and computer science. Interested and qualified candidates are to apply online via the Polytechnic's portal, https://atpoly.edu.ng, or purchase admission forms at the bursary department at the school campus in Makurdi. Applicants for national diploma programs must possess a minimum of 5 SSC credits in relevant subjects and a UTMU score of 100 and above. For further inquiries, candidates and parents can contact the admission officer on phone number 0706-235-3912 or 0806-081-9909. The federal government has suspended its proposed increase in registration fees for the 2027 West African Senior School Certificate Examination WASC and the National Examinations Council Senior School Certificate Examination NECO, following public concerns over the move. In a statement issued on Monday by the Federal Minister of Education, the government announced the withdrawal of a June 18, 2026 letter that had communicated the proposed adjustment in examination fees. According to the statement signed by the Ministry's Director of Press and Public Relations, Folashade Borinwo, the decision was taken to allow for broader consultations and a fresh review of the proposal before any final determination is made. The proposed increase would have raised the registration fee for both WAEC and NECO examinations from 27,500 to 50,000 naira, beginning in 2027, representing 82% increase.

0: This news broadcast comes to you from Brothers FM 90.5, Makurdi. And now on the foreign scene, President Donald Trump says the United States has reinstated a naval blockade on Iran and would be reimbursed 20% on all cargo shipped through the Strait of Hormuz after Tehran claimed it had closed the vital waterway. He insisted that the Hormuz Strait is open and will remain open with or without Iran. President Trump said the U.S. oil will be reimbursed on all cargo shipped for any and all costs necessary to do the job of providing safety and security to the volatile section of the world. The U.S. president floated the idea earlier yesterday in a telephone interview, saying the U.S. would probably take over the strait and should be reimbursed. Control of the Strait of Hormuz, a vital route for global oil supplies, has become one of the main battlegrounds of the conflict. Iran's ineffective blockade of the strait has pushed up energy prices and increased concerns about inflation globally. And up next is Sport Update with Helen Odisi.
1: Captain Rasheedat Ajibade, veteran striker Azizat Oshoala, and reliable goalkeeper Chiamaka Nnadozie are among the early arrivals in the Super Falcons camp in Casablanca. Other early arrivals in camp are Ogbonna Gloria, Chrissy Uchebe, Fatima Oloko, Oluwatosin Demihan, Shukurat Oladipo. The Super Falcons opens camp in Casablanca, Morocco, on Monday ahead of the 2026 Women's Africa Cup of Nations. 16 more players are still expected to arrive in camp. The Super Falcons will open their title defense against Malawi on Tuesday, 28th July. Nigeria's Flamingos have been drawn in a challenging Group B for the 2026 FIFA Under-17 Women's World Cup in Morocco, where they will face Poland, Puerto Rico, and two-time defending champions Korea. The Flamingos return home after completing the qualifiers in Togo with a 8-5 aggregate win over Benin Republic. The 2026 FIFA Under-17 Women's World Cup will be hosted by Morocco from October 17 to November 7, 2026. Super Eagles goalkeeper Stanley Nwabali has completed his return to South Africa side Chippa United ahead of the 2026-27 season. The 30-year-old rejoins the Chili Boys after spending the last 7 months away from competitive football. Meanwhile, Manchester United have completed a £48 million sign of Brazil international Andre Santos from Chelsea and in advanced talks to sign Aston Villa's Tillemans as they try to revamp their midfield. And finally, Yanni Infantino have confirmed that FIFA will discuss expanding the men's World Cup to 64 teams after the 2026 tournament, saying every nation should have the chance to dream of playing at football's biggest events. Meanwhile, the semi-finals of the ongoing 2026 FIFA World Cup will begin on Tuesday, with France clashing against Spain at the AT&T Stadium, Texas. And that is it on sports. I am Helen Odisi.
0: Many thanks to Helen Odisi. And now to end the news, here's a recap of the major stories. Calm has gradually returned to Otukpo Township after protests by youth over killings in two communities of the local government area. Stakeholders have called for fortification of security in schools to forestall attacks and adoption of pupils and students in the wake of Oyo kidnap case. The federal government has suspended the proposed increase in registration fees for WAEC and NECO. We also reported that President Donald Trump has reinstated naval blockade on Iran. That's the news. 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
0: Here is the weather forecast for today. Makurdi will experience cloudy weather and sunny intervals in the morning and afternoon, rainfall in the evening, with a temperature at a high of 26 degrees Celsius and a low of 23 degrees Celsius. Abuja, the FCT, will be characterized by cloudy weather and sunny intervals for most of the day, with a temperature at a high of 25 degrees Celsius and a low of 22 degrees Celsius. Lagos, the nation's commercial capital, will experience cloudy conditions and thunderstorms for most of the day, with a temperature at a high of 25 degrees Celsius and a low of 24 degrees Celsius. That's the weather forecast for today.
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Mimica, Moses, grace, faith, under peace, there. And of course, if we don't praise our one true God who has blessed us with life today, what else will we be doing? Very beautiful morning to you and welcome to Brothers from 90.5 Markety. It is Rise and Shine here. July is 14 days old today, the year of the Lord 2026. And of course, we are grateful for being alive like always. It's 24 minutes to 7 at 7 o'clock.

You will be anti Brothers FM Sports. So for the sport lovers, please keep a date with Brothers FM Sports this morning at 7. Thereafter, Rise and Shine will continue till is 8 o'clock when we shall update you on the news. Rise and Shine will continue again to break at 8:30 for Celebrate Good Times. By extension, Rise and Shine till is 9 o'clock today. And then LF Half Hour by Sightseavers will come your way. News update will come up at 10 o'clock today. At 10:05, it will be time for Gates. We have with Reverend George Izunwa to keep a date. You know, it comes up every weekday, right? Then at 11, Girls Act, a sponsored program by AHF, comes your way. Mid-morning bit till 8 noon today, and at noon, you shall be at news at 12. Naija Hip Hop will then follow suit till 2 o'clock today. So these are the programs lined up for your listenership this beautiful Wednesday morning on Brothers FM 90.5. Tuesday morning, rather, I beg your pardon. Today is Tuesday, actually, the 14th day of July 2026. Yes, I kind of want to fast forward it, but we are not yet. Always glad to have you on the flip side of the radio. My name is Happiness K-I-O-A-P on this afternoon belt of transmission. We'll stick around together. We're going to make this morning worthwhile. So keep listening. It's Rise and Shine here in Brothers FM 90.5. Makudi. Stick around long enough to enjoy all we have for you this beautiful Tuesday morning of the 14th day of July 2026. Talking About Love by Maverick City and Kirk Franklin featuring Liz Morgan and Chandler Moore. Keep listening.

0: person, the one you love, no other person but you. Jesus Christ, talking about love, by Maverick City and Kirk Franklin featuring other artists at the piece and of course the good church for the morning today. So I say good morning once again, beautiful people, and welcome to a brand new day this Tuesday, the 14th day of July 2026. Of course, the greatest gift you receive this morning isn't money, no, no fame or success, it's life. The fact that you opened your eyes today means your story is still being written. Every sunrise is a reminder that God has given you another opportunity to dream, to grow, to forgive, to work hard, and to become a better version of yourself. And hey, before you step out today, make a decision to carry positivity wherever you go. Your attitude can brighten someone's darkest moment. Just think about it. A smile, a kind word, a helping hand, or a simple thank you can change a person's entire day. Just remember, you cannot always control what happens around you, but you can control how you respond. Don't allow yesterday's disappointment to steal today's possibilities. Leave behind fear, bitterness, and negativity. Embrace hope, gratitude, and courage. And yes, as the saying goes, your life is as good as your mindset. Choose to see opportunities instead of obstacles, lessons instead of losses, and possibilities instead of problems. Today, speak words that build, not words that break. Think positively, work diligently, love sincerely, and don't forget to love yourself and trust God completely. Your breakthrough may be hidden in today's effort, your miracle in today's patience, and your testimony in today's perseverance. You might never know it all, you know what? So as you go through this day, may your path be filled with favor, your heart with peace, and your hands with productivity. Make today count, because it is a gift you will never receive twice. Above all, love yourself and enjoy yourself. Of course, make the best out of today. It's indeed a brand new day to try again to go out there and do better. It's time, get up, then set out to go get the best out of today. If no motivation comes extra or external, please motivate yourself internally and then get the best of yourself today. But get the best out of today, actually. 12 minutes to 7 at 7 will bring your wee Brothers FM Sport this morning. It's still Rise and Shine here on Brothers FM 90.5. 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
3: 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I am Happiness Kia. And in a highlight this morning, Nigerian Super Falcons open camp in Casablanca ahead of the 2026 Women's African Cup of Nations. France will clash against Spain later today in the semifinals of the 2026 FIFA World Cup. Nigeria win the ICC Arizona Creole Cricket Festival of the Year award. And we will begin with football. Captain Rashidat Ajibade, veteran striker Asidat Osiola, and reliable goalkeeper Chiamaka Nnaguzi are among the early arrivals at the Super Falcons camp in Casablanca. Other early arrivals in camp are Ogbona Glory, Christy Uchebi, Fatima Oloko, Luwatosin Demi, Rafiat Imoran, and Shukurat Olagbo. The Super Falcons open camp in Casablanca, Morocco on Monday ahead of the 2026 Women African Cup of Nations. 16 more players are still expected to arrive in camp. Justin Maduko's side will head to Morocco next week for the tournament, which will run from Sunday, July 26 to Sunday, 16 August 2026. The Super Falcons will open their title defense against the Scorchers of Malawi at the AI Medina Stadium, Rabat, on Tuesday, 28 July 2026. The 10-time champions will also face Zambia and Egypt in the same group. Nigerian's Flamingos have been drawn in a challenging Group B for the 2026 FIFA Under 17 Women's World Cup in Morocco, where they will face Poland, Puerto Rico, and two-time defending champions Korea DPR. The draw set up a stem test for the Nigerian girls, who secure their place at the tournament after a successful qualifying campaign. The Flamingos return home after completing the qualifiers in Lome, Togo, with a 85 aggregate win over Benin Republic after a 3-5 win in Lome. The 2026 FIFA Under 17 Women's Cup will be hosted by Morocco from October 17 to November 7, 2026, with the Flamingos aiming to make another strong impression on the global stage. Super Eagles coach Eric Shedley remains fully committed to Nigeria despite speculations linking him with the Algerian national team job and interest from clubs in North Africa, with National Sports Commission Director General Bukola Olabode insisting the Franco-Malian is focused on continuing his project with the Eagles. Fresh doubts has emerged over Shelley's future after it was revealed that he was yet to sign the improved contract extension offered to him by the National Sports Commission and the Nigerian Football Federation. The uncertainty was further fueled by reports that the Algerian Football Federation and some North African clubs were monitoring the 48-year-old following his impressive start with the Super Eagles. And with Shelley's resort and the Super Eagles' style of play attracting admirers across the continent, Olabode has dismissed fears that Nigeria could lose the coach, saying the delay is purely procedural and that Shelley is not distracted by the speculations. The Nigerian Football Federation, NFF, has applauded the federal government and the National Sports Commission, NSC, for the intervention fund provided to the Nigerian Premier Football League, NPFL, describing the initiative as a major boost to the league's commercial growth. The NFF, however, appealed for similar support to be extended to the Nigerian Women Football League, the Nigerian National League, and the Nationwide League One. NFF also reaffirmed its commitment to strengthening the country's football structure after taking several key decisions at its meeting in Asaba, Delta State. Ahead of the Women's African Cup of Nations in Morocco, the committee urged the Super Falcons to retain their continental title and secure qualification for the 2027 FIFA Women's World Cup in Brazil. And in cricket, Nigeria has been named the winner of the ICC Rezona Creole Cricket Festival of the Year Award in recognition of the country's outstanding effort in developing cricket at the grassroots level. The prestigious recognition highlights the Nigerian Cricket Federation's commitment to making the sport accessible to children across the country through the ICC Creole program. The award also celebrates the contributions of young participants, coaches, teachers, volunteers, State Cricket Association, partners and other stakeholders who have played key roles in expanding the reach of cricket in Nigeria. Reacting to the achievement, the Nigerian Cricket Federation reaffirmed its commitment to creating more opportunities for young people by introducing cricket to more schools and communities across the country. And now to table tennis. The Nigerian Table Tennis Federation has unveiled its squad for a series of continental and regional tournaments, with teams set to compete in Ghana and Guinea later this month. In the list release, the federation confirmed that Omar Ayola, Habib Adeboye, Emmanuela Shaibu and Elizabeth Eminike will fly Nigerian's flag at the 2026 African Hoops Week and challenges in Accra. Meanwhile, Matthew Kuti will captain Nigeria's quarter to the Western Region Championships in Guinea, joined by Basit Abdul Fatai, Fumilayo Ojo, and Khadijat Okalawo. Nigeria will defend its men's and women's singles title against rivals from across West Africa from July 15 to 18, with both singles and teams' honors up for grabs. Super Eagles goalkeeper Stanley Ouabali has completed a return to South African side Chippa United ahead of the 2026-2027 season. The 30-year-old rejoins the Chile boys after spending the last 7 months away from competitive football, a spell that affected his international career and saw him lose his place in Nigeria's senior national team. Chippa United announced the goalkeeper's return through its official social media channels, expressing delight at welcoming him back to the Eastern Cape. And another new Super Eagles striker, Terry Murphy, is reportedly closing in on a move to Basikatas, with the Turkish Super League side stepping up efforts to sign the forward as his future at Nice draws to a close. Reports in the British press indicate Basiktas has moved to sign Murphy, with a 27-year-old wanting to leave Nice, and the French club prepared to approve his departure if a suitable offer is received. Meanwhile, Nigerian's midfielder Daniel Daga has taken a major step in reviving his career after returning to Modis FK's matchday squad for the first time since being acquitted by a Norwegian court of appeal in the legal case that kept him out of first-team football for several months. The highly rated 19-year-old was named among Modis' substitutes as the Norwegian side battled to a 2-2 draw away to Alensund FK on match day 13 of the Eliteserien, marking an emotional return following one of the most challenging periods of his young career. And back to football news. Uruguay has appointed legendary former striker Diego Forlan as interim head coach of the national team following Marcelo Bielsa's resignation after La Celtic's disappointing group stage exit at the 2026 FIFA World Cup. The Uruguayan Football Association announced the appointment, ushering in a new era for the national team after a campaign that fell well short of expectations. In other news, Colombia forward Jamaitin Campaz has reportedly gone into hiding after receiving death threat following his team's elimination from the 2026 FIFA World Cup. According to the New York Post, the 26-year-old did not travel back to Bogota with teammate James Rodriguez, Davison Sanchez and Juan Fernandez Quintero, as his whereabouts remains unknown, although speculation suggests he may have traveled to Argentina where he plays for Rosario Central. And amid growing concern over his safety, the Columbia International broke his silence in an emotional message posted on Instagram on Friday, urging fans to reject hatred and violence. Meanwhile, Alexander Soled have also received death threats after Norway elimination against England. Threats include suicide reported, forgetting the striker after he missed his chance and didn't pass to Erling Haaland. Manchester United have completed the £48 million signing of Brazil international André Santos from Chelsea and are in advanced talks to sign Aston Villa's Yuri Tielemans as they try to revamp their midfield. It has also been confirmed United's plan to sign Edison from Atlanta for £35 million has been scrapped for now after a medical highlighted an injury-related issue. United agreed a fee with Chelsea for Santos last week and the 22-year-old has now completed his medical and signed a deal to June 2031 with the option to extend for a further year. Meanwhile, new Chelsea manager Xabi Alonso was unveiled at Stamford Bridge on Monday and said he wants to keep Enzo Fernandez at the club. The 25-year-old Argentina midfielder is open to leaving and was recently linked with Real Madrid. However, the Spanish club denied pursuing a move for Fernandez last week, leaving him with no known alternative destination and his sizable £120 million asking prize. Alonso said there is an agreement for Garnacho to stay away from the first team squad while he seeks a move with Italian club Roma among those interested. Alonso said he is targeting qualifying for Europe in his first season and thanked the sporting directors and owners for choosing him to be part of the club. And elsewhere, Paulo Dybala has signed a new one-year contract with Roma. The Argentina forward, who joined Roma in 2022 after a long spell at Juventus, has made 139 appearances and scoring 45 goals for the Rome-based club. Brighton defender Diego Coppola is set to complete a permanent move to Paris FC early this week. And in other transfer news, Arsenal are attempting to sign Atletico Madrid and Argentina striker Julian Alvarez, 26, before pre-season begins. Roma want 22-year-old Chelsea and Argentina winger Alejandro Garnacho and are also interested in Belgian winger Diego Moreira, 21, from Chelsea's sister club, Strasbourg. Gianni Infantino confirmed that FIFA will discuss expanding the Men's World Cup to 64 teams after the 2026 tournament, saying every nation should have the chance to dream of playing at football's biggest event. The 2026 World Cup in the United States, Canada and Mexico is the first to feature 48 teams, having expanded from 32, and a further increase could be in the cards. If approved, a 64-team World Cup would feature 128 matches, double the number played under the 32-team format used from 1998 to 2022. This year's tournament will feature 104 matches. Meanwhile, the semifinals of the ongoing 2026 FIFA World Cup will begin on Tuesday, which is today, with France clashing against Spain at the AT&T Stadium in Texas. And back to cricket, Brendan McCullum has apologised for England's result under his leadership after he was sacked as test coach on Sunday. England have lost 7 of their past 9 tests, 19 of their past 38, and have not won a 5-match series against either Australia or India in McCullum's 4 years in charge. The New Zealander will remain as head coach of England's white ball teams and has a contract until the end of 50-over World Cup in Southern Africa in the autumn of 2027. Mark Cullen's exit is the latest twist in the unraveling of the England Test team. His sacking came 2 weeks after former captain Ben Stoke made a sudden announcement to retire from international cricket. And that's it, and Brothers FM Sports this morning. Many thanks for being part of the package.
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1: Yes, so Oyi along my go to one love man, two baba in the building. 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Keep listening. Don't touch that. Die.

Yeah, on the Yavinga, God knows no sleep. His love for us is super amazing and overly, maybe more than we deserve, I would say. But he's the God who first loved us and chose us, and then we are grateful to be here. And we're here because of his grace and mercies. Of course, do shimana and by peace made good by Siwe Don L coming through on Brothers FM 90.5. Makade. It's Rise and Shine here, and the time is 7:30. Today is the 14th day of July 2026, and it's a Tuesday. And I love you to know that today is Shark Awareness Day. It's a global campaign dedicated to educating people about sharks, correcting common misconceptions, and promoting the conservation of these remarkable maritime animals. Today is important because sharks have lived in Earth's ocean for over 400 million years. For such a long time, making them older than dinosaurs. They play a vital role in keeping maritime ecosystem healthy by maintaining the balance of ocean food chains. So here are a few interesting facts about sharks. There are more than 500 species of shark worldwide. Yeah, the world shark is the largest fish in the world and feeds mainly on plankton. The most shark species are not dangerous to humans. Most of them are not. Sharks have an incredible sense of smell and can detect tiny amounts of blood. Shark is the largest fish in the world and feeds mainly on plankton. The most shark species are not dangerous to humans. Most of them are not.

Eagle shark fining, habitat destruction, climate change, ocean pollution, especially plastic waste. Of course, the loss of shark can disrupt entire marine ecosystems and affect fisheries that millions of people depend on. Safeguards on a duty to support sustainable seafood choices, reduce plastic pollution by disposing of waste properly, learn the facts about sharks instead of believing myths, then support organizations working to protect maritime life, then share awareness messages to encourage ocean conservation, just as we're doing here today. Now there, so that if you are not aware, you will know more and of course do better. It's Shark Awareness Day today, commemorated annually on 14th of July. And today, July 14th, is a Tuesday. And of course, it's a beautiful morning here in the city of Makurdi. The weather is calm, peaceful. The atmosphere is just okay. It's the Rise and Shine on Brothers FM 90.5 Makurdi. I bet you're having a great time this beautiful Tuesday morning here with us on Brothers FM 90.5 Makurdi. Stay tuned.

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7: Eh? 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

0: It's still rise and shine here on Brothers FM 90.5. Mark it as beautiful Tuesday morning of the 14th day of July 2026. That life is a journey of learning, growth, triumphs, and sometimes setbacks. Along the way, the wisdom of those who have walked before us can inspire us to think differently, live purposefully, and face each day with courage. So this morning, I would like us to draw inspiration from some few Nigerians' finest minds and leaders. Of course, I know their words are going to shape us and then make us have a rethink. And even as we set to go out today, be more intentional and positive about life. One of the truest tests of integrity is its blunt refusal to be compromised. Because that's coming from Chinua Achebe, and it's a reminder that character is one of life's greatest assets. And the greatest threat to freedom is the absence of criticism. Wole Soyinka, life grows when we are willing to learn, question, and also improve. And in Gozo Konjo, Ngozi Okonjo-Iweala, if you fall 7 times, stand up 8 times. Persistence is a key to success. So you know that falling is never failure. A powerful reminder that resilience often leads to achievement. And of course, then we will be charged best and better for this morning. Do what's right by yourself, by the society. But above all, you first. It's Rise and Shine here on Brothers FM 90.5. Makudi, my name is Happiness Kia. Keep listening.
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One brotherhood, one humanity.

Most times, no one can really understand how you're feeling or what's going on within you or around you or in your life entirely. But please stay strong, says Jimmy Cozier. And no matter what happens, let your head be up straight, but go face whatever it is firmly, positively, and then the strength within and, of course, outside world. You will overcome whatever it is. Such is life. It's not all rosy sometimes, but how you approach it and how you receive it makes the difference. It's Rise and Shine and Brothers FM 90.5 Makurdi. And in the news headlines, Makurdi receives Oyo adoptees promises to take charge of their care rehabilitation. The Nigerian Army formally handed over to the Oyo State Government on Monday after their rescue from captivity. The handover ceremony held at the Executive Chamber of the Governor's Office, Secretariat Agoji Ibadan, marked the formal transfer of responsibility for the victims who have fled for the military to the state government 56 days after they were kidnapped by armed terrorists. Speaking during the ceremony, Makinde described the rescue as an extraordinary feat made possible through the collaboration of the federal government, the Nigerian Army and other security agencies, while assuring the victims that the state government will stand by them throughout their recovery. And now to Lagos. Man narrates how Lagos emergency responders saved his 7-month-old child. Maya, who resides in the Badagry area of the state, disclosed this to journalists on Monday, saying his daughter fell seriously sick in the middle of the night during a downpour and there was no car to take the child to the hospital. According to him, about 4 a.m. rather, he called 112 and explained the situation to an emergency response officer, who immediately requested his address and a nearby landmark after hearing the baby crying in the background. 20 minutes later, the Lagos Emergency Response Call Center called back to confirm that an ambulance had already been dispatched. Because it was still dark, the officer discussed the best way for the ambulance crew to locate the family. At last, the baby was taken to the hospital and she was saved. Thank God for the life of the little child.

President Fio Dangote dumps Naira, begins petrol sales in dollars. Dangote Petroleum Refinery has fixed the ex-depot price of premium motor spirit at $0.779 per litre, unveiling a new pricing template that also raised the benchmark price for diesel and aviation fuel following its transition to dollar-dominated transactions. This marks an end to Naira payment for the purchase of refined products, which started after the October 1st, 2024 commencement of the Naira for crude deal. The development also marks a major shift in the refinery's commercial operations and could reshape pricing dynamics in Nigeria's deregulated downstream petroleum sector, where Dangote has emerged as the country's largest supplier of refined petroleum products. It's Rise and Shine here, and Brothers from 90.5 Makri. And it's 5 minutes to 8 at 8 o'clock. We'll bring your way news update. And coming up next, Timi Dakolo. Amen. To keep listening. Mm-hmm.

0: It's 8 o'clock.
1: Good morning. Here is the news update for the hour. Namasi has returned to Otukpo Town after Sunday's protest by angry youth who blocked major roads over the killing of more than 9 people in Otukpo Nobi community and 2 others in Akwachi Obojo by suspected headsmen. A roving correspondent reports that burnt tires and other debris used by the protesters to barricade the busy Ilamaki Road junction linking the Otukpo Enugu Federal Highway have been cleared, while commercial and vehicular activities have resumed. Residents were seen going about their normal businesses without fear, as security personnel maintain a visible presence in the town. Speaking with Brothers FM, a community leader, Adobono Lokbo, said the intervention of prominent political leaders, traditional rulers, religious leaders and other stakeholders helped to calm the tense situation and persuaded the protesting youth to reopen the roads.

0: In the wake of the kidnapped and subsequent release of pupils in Nurira community of Oyo State, coupled with the killing of the chairman of Miati Alakatu Breeders Association of Nigeria, Makban, some residents of Magudi have called for security to be beefed up and schools to forestall such occurrence in Bano State. They describe the state and schools in particular as potential targets, hence the need for proactive action. Speaking with our correspondent, School Safety Security Expert Chair Shisha, lauded the military and other security personnel for their courage in rescuing the abducted pupils and teachers in Orire, Oyo State. The security expert, however, noted that the killing of the Makban chairman calls for fortification of security in Bano schools to prevent attacks and urged school administrators to take the issue seriously. The Bano State Health Insurance Agency, Benshare, has commenced pilot enrollment for Basic Healthcare Provision Fund in 11 council wards of Makurdi Local Government area. A staff of the agency, Msushi Makusemo, who disclosed this at Fiji Primary Healthcare Center, said the program, which is sponsored by the federal government, would capture 352 beneficiaries. Kusemo stated that over 4,000 vulnerable persons in Makurdi Local Government area would benefit from the pilot program, stressing that the exercise would last for 3 days. The federal government has suspended its proposed increase in registration fees for the 2027 West African Senior School Certificate Examination, WASC, and the National Examinations Council Senior School Certificate Examination, NECO, following public concerns over the move. In a statement issued on Monday by the Federal Minister of Education, the government announced the withdrawal of a June 18, 2026 letter that had communicated the proposed adjustment in examination fees. According to the statement signed by the Ministry's Director of Press and the Public Relations, Folasha Adeborinwo, the decision was taken to allow for broader consultations and a fresh review of the proposal before any final determination is made. And lastly, on the news update, President Donald Trump says the United States has reinstated a naval blockade on Iran and would be reimposed 20% on all cargo shipped through the Strait of Hormuz after Tehran claimed it had closed the vital waterway. He insisted that the Hormuz Strait is open and will remain open with or without Iran. President Trump said the USA will be reimbursed on all cargo shipped for any and all costs necessary to do the job of providing safety and security to the volatile section of the world. And that's the news update for the hour. Thanks for listening. I am Happiness Kia. Rise and Shine will continue here on Brothers FM 90.5 Makurdi. Please do stay tuned.
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Ira Star commands peace. They're coming through on Brothers FM 90.5 Makurdi. 60 minutes have gone past the hour of 8, and of course, we're still here on Rise and Shine on Brothers FM. There is in the hotline, Okwebolo pledges 1 million each to 41 Edo returnees fleeing South African attacks. The Edo State Governor Monday Okwebolo has pledged 41 million in financial assistance to Edo indigenous recently evacuated from South Africa following xenophobic attacks, with each returning set to receive 1 million to aid their resettlement. The governor made the announcement on Monday while receiving the evacuee at the Festival Hall of Government House in Benin City. Okwebolo said the support package is intended to help the returnees secure accommodation and begin rebuilding their lives after their ordeal abroad. He added that the state government would also make soft loans available to those interested in starting businesses.

Veterans meet CDS demand 250,000 minimum pay for soldiers. Military veterans have demanded the immediate implementation of the approved 250,000 minimum wage for serving personnel. They accuse the federal government of delaying the execution of a law that said was passed by the National Assembly and assented to by President Bola Tinubu. The demand was made on Monday during a retreat attended by over 70 military veterans at the Armed Forces Headquarters, Command Mess 1, Abuja. The Chief of Defense Staff General Olufemi Oluyede, who was expected at the meeting, was represented by five senior military officers. And now, Safe School Initiative needs more funding, stronger state government commitment, says Omole. Thus, the Director General of the Institute for Police and Security Research, Charles Omole, has described the Safe School Initiative as a positive intervention, but stressed that it requires adequate funding and stronger commitment from the state government to achieve its objectives. Speaking yesterday, which was Monday, Omole said the initiative has not been implemented as widely as expected because it has not been sufficiently resourced. It is a step in the right direction, but it needs to be resourced, and more importantly, the state government needs to step up and understand that our schools are not just the responsibility of the federal government alone, he said. To politics and court matters, appeal court bans INEC from recognizing MAC-led ADC congresses. In the split decision of 2-1, the Court of Appeal Abuja has affirmed the judgment restraining the Independent National Electoral Commission from recognizing or participating in any state congress organized by committees appointed by the David MAC-led caretaker leadership of the African Democratic Congress, ADC. In a lead verdict delivered by Justice Okona Bang, a three-member panel of justices said it found no reason to set aside the restraining order the Federal High Court Abuja had issued against the MAC-led ADC on April 29. It further upheld the order of Trial Justice Joyce Abdulmalik, which restrained the MAC-led executives from interfering with the tenure and functions of the party's elected state executive. As the rise and shine, your brothers FM 90.5 mark with 21 minutes past 8. 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
1: Have gone past the hour of 8, and of course we're still here on Rise and Shine and Brothers FM 90.5 Makadir. To sports, Lamine Yamal is hoping to emulate Kylian Mbappe by winning the World Cup as a teenager. But first, his Spain side will have to get the better of France and their superstar captain in Tuesday's semi-finals. When Mbappe scored in France's win over Croatia in the deciding match of the 2018 tournament, he was just 19 years and 207 days old. He therefore became one of the second teenager to score in the World Cup final after a 17-year-old Pele in 1958. And then Mbappe's love affair with the World Cup began then, while this is Yamal's first experience of the competition. Well, wish him luck. Fitch affirms Ben Obi outlook stable. Fitch Ratings has affirmed Ben Obi's state long-term foreign and local currency issuer default ratings IDRs at B with a stable outlook following increased productivity and economic activities growth. For the agency cited improved physical performance, efficiency, debt service and economic diversification through strategic investment and aggressive industrial drive, better management of federal allocation receivables, rising microeconomic activity that leads to inclusive governance as major contributors to the rating affirmation. These factors have driven the upward revision of its standalone credit profile, SCP, to B from B. I am no hiding, I only fear for my life, says Adeyemi amid presidential council controversy. Of course, Adeyemi, who claims to be the Director General of the disputed Presidential Foreign Investment Promotion Council, said this on Monday during an interview. I am ready to show my face. I'm not hiding. I am only fearing for my life because I have it on good authority that my life is in danger, he said on the interview. Well, of course, I know that's aid on Rise and Shine here, Brothers FM 90.5 Makadi. Well, let's have find a good place to live it, of course. I have been Happiness Care, half us 8 will celebrate good times here, Brothers FM. And of course, that's the extension of Rise and Shine. Please do stay tuned and get ready to celebrate with us as we get in the mood of celebration this beautiful Tuesday morning of the 14th day of July 2026. 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Keep staying tuned.

0: special in your life. You know that first off, we celebrate life and for being alive today. 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Is today your birthday? 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I am Happiness Care with you this beautiful Tuesday morning. On Celebrate Good Times. 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The call is ready here. Hello, good morning.
1: Good morning, ma'am.
0: Good morning. Your name and where are you calling us from?
1: I'm Jane Godwin.
0: Jane Godwin.
1: Yes, ma'am.
0: Jane Godwin, how are you celebrating today?
1: I'm celebrating all persons today.
0: All persons?
1: Yes, ma'am.
0: Okay. What are your wishes for them?
1: I wish them long life, prosperity, God's blessing, God's favor, most especially all the fear of the Lord.
0: All right. Amen to your wishes and of course a prayer. Thank you so much for calling and Celebrate Good Times today.
1: Okay.
0: To have a great morning.
1: You have I want to call. Yes, ma'am.
0: Okay, go ahead.
1: I'm celebrating Deborah Omonye.
0: Okay, Deborah Omonye.
1: Yes, her birthday was on the 9th of this month.
0: All right.
1: I'm sending my little niece, which her birthday was yesterday, Miracle Uno.
0: All right. Deborah and also, Miracle.
1: I'm celebrating my daughter, Ivana Godwin. Her birthday is today.
0: Ivana Godwin.
1: Yes, ma'am. And right. Also celebrating the last born of the family. I bet there will be tomorrow, Helen Ono.
0: All right, Helen Ono.
1: Yes, but she's married. Her name is Helen Joseph now.
0: All right, no problem. Thank you so much for calling and Celebrate Good Times today.
1: All the staff of Brother FM, you guys are doing good job.
0: Thank you so much. Amen. Thank you.
1: Accepted to your place of destiny in Jesus' name.
0: Amen. Amen. Thank you so much. Yes. Have an amazing morning.
1: Thank you. Mm-hmm.
0: Celebrate Good Times here on Brothers FM. Today we're celebrating Deborah, celebrating Miracle, Ivana, and Helen, who are all celebrating this month. Some of their birthdays have passed, like Deborah and Miracle. We're celebrating Ivana and Helen, whose birthday are today. Just like the chief celebrant said, we wish you all the good things of life, long life, prosperity, and all. So who's next? Who's going to call us? 0907-333-7045. We also celebrate Kumawesi Ayanka, whose birthday is today. Celebrate Innocent Enenche. We also celebrate veteran broadcaster Agatha Baba Asen. We celebrate Sandy Jacob. We celebrate Asawa Emmanuel. Daniel Teso Akele. Dominic Hikia, Igbudu Maxwell, and then Pretty as well as Jane Samuel. All of whom are celebrating their birthdays today. And to you out there under the sound of my voice, if you're celebrating your birthday today, we celebrate with you as well. We appreciate it if you can.

0: It's Celebrate Good Times here on Brothers from 90.5. Makadi, happy birthday coming up next. Just stay tuned. Oh, before we play the song, let's listen to this caller. Hello, good morning. Oh, we lost the call. Please get to call us back. 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

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Makudi on Celebrate Go Times. It is 90 minutes to 9. And of course, we're still here. 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

0: Hello, good morning.
1: Good morning.
0: Kinema, where are you calling us from?
1: I am calling from MTA.
0: Okay, and you are?
1: Yeah. I am Mr. Onche, Sunday Onche.
0: Okay, Sunday Onche.
1: Yes. I want to celebrate my wife, Princess Delight, Enete
0: Princess Delight.
1: Okpoku.
0: Enyoche Okpoko.
1: Yes, she's a teacher in local government. Precisely. Today is her birthday,
0: Okay.
1: so I want to celebrate her.
0: Okay. What do you
1: Yes.
0: wish for her?
1: I wish her God protection, God purpose in her life, more money in her bank account, and God's safety. I pray in God's
0: Amen, amen to your wishes.
1: I want to let her know that she's so special in my life, the only woman that accepts to be with me the way I am.
0: Oh, that's lovely.
1: Yes, and the same time, I want to celebrate myself for having a good woman like her.
0: Okay, we'll celebrate your wife with you as well, Princess.
1: Special delight.
0: Princess Delight. All right. Do you mind singing a song for her?
1: Actually, I don't have any songs, but if I wish if you can play Celine Dion, End of Time for me.
0: Celine Dion, End of Time?
1: Yes.
0: All right. We'll see about that.
1: You, ma'am.
0: Thank you so much, Sunday. Thank you so much, Sunday. Onche rather. Oh, he's celebrating his wife today, Princess Delight Onche Opoto. Today his birthday. Of course, he's celebrating and appreciate the woman in his life and for being with him and for being a good woman. We celebrate you too, ma, for being a good wife to Mr. Sunday Onche. And may all his wishes and good intention for you come to pass in Jesus' name. I celebrate good times, young brothers of 90.5 Makurdi. Keep staying tuned.

This is to Rise and Shine by Extension. Celebrate Good Times here on Brothers F on 90.5 Markedy. And of course, we're always super excited to have you at the flip side of the radio. We're always and all the excited to have you and then celebrate good times, celebrate you here today. Celebrating all who are celebrating their birthday today, for celebrating life, for being alive today is something unimportant. We celebrate Deborah, Miracle, Ivana, and Helen. We also celebrate Princess Delight, Oje Okwachi, and all those who are celebrating their birthdays today. Wish you all the good things of life, and may heaven be merciful to you. I also want to wish you an amazing day ahead of you as you stay tuned to Brothers FM 90.5. Markedy, this beautiful Tuesday of the 14th day of July 2026. I have been Happiness Kia, wishing you all the good things of life and a positive charge for today. 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Peace Made Good by Celine Dion with Us My Heartbeat Now. 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
1: Good morning. Here is the news update for the hour. I am Happiness Care. An elder statesman, Major General Laurent Onoja, has strongly condemned the killing of more than 9 residents of Akpachi Ogbojo and Otukunobi by suspected herdsmen in Otukun local government area. In a statement, Chief Onoja decried the incessant killings of innocent people in Benue South Senatorial District and called on the government at all levels to be more proactive in stopping the cycle of violence, adding that to continue attacks on Benue communities require change of strategy and enhance intelligence gathering by security agencies. The elder statesman commended the peace-building effort of His Royal Majesty the Ochidoma Dr. John Laigo, who has been tirelessly advocating for restoration of peace in Idoma Nation by consistently drawing attention to insecurity as well as promoting unity in his domain. The People's Democratic Party PDP governorship candidate in Benue State, Chief Michael Aundaka, has joined others to condemn the attacks by suspected herders on Akpachi Ogbojo and Otukunobi community of Otukun local government area, where about 9 persons were killed. Chief Aundaka, in a statement, described the attacks as barbaric, horrific and unacceptable, expressing deep sadness over the report. According to him, the attacks were not mere criminal but also deliberate act of terrorism against innocent Benue people whose only offense was living peacefully on their ancestral land. The Benue State Health Insurance Agency, Benshare, has commenced pilot enrollment for Basic Health Care Provision Fund in 11 council wards of Makurdi local government area. A staff of the agency, Msushi Makusemo, who disclosed this at Fidi Primary Health Care Center, said the program, which is sponsored by the federal government, would capture 352 beneficiaries. Kusemo stated that over 4,000 vulnerable persons in Makurdi local government area would benefit from the pilot program, stressing that the exercise would last for 3 days. The federal government has suspended its proposed increase in registration fees for the 2027 West African Senior School Certificate Examination, WASC, and the National Examinations Council Senior School Certificate Examination, NECO, following public concerns over the move. In a statement issued on Monday by the Federal Minister of Education, the government announced the withdrawal of a June 18, 2026 letter that had communicated the proposed adjustment in examination fees. According to the statement signed by the Ministry's Director of Press and Public Relations, Folasha Deborinwo, the decision was taken to allow for broader consultations and a fresh review of the proposal before any final determination is made. And lastly on the news update, President Donald Trump says the United States has reinstated a naval blockade on Iran and would be reimbursed between 20% on all cargo shipped through the Strait of Hormuz after Tehran claimed it had closed the vital waterway. He insisted that the Hormuz Strait is open and will remain open with or without Iran. President Donald Trump said the USA will be reimbursed on all cargo shipped from any and all costs necessary to do the job of providing safety and security to volatile section of the world. And that's the news update for the hour. 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
3: Let me talk to you on led by the inward witness. Everybody listen to me. There is a Noah in every believer. It knows and bears witness to information that has not been revealed to your head. It is there in you. Is anybody hearing me? If you are born again, if you are a child of God, there is a Noah in you. Romans 8, 14 and 15, New Living Translation. For all who are led by the Spirit of God are the children of God. Next verse, verse 15. So you have not received the spirit that makes you fearful slaves. Instead, you receive God's spirit when he adopted you as his own children. Now we call him Abba, Father. Now verse 16, where we're going to. For his spirit joins with our spirit to affirm that we are the children of God. Now turn that chapter, verse 16, into King James Version. That Romans 8, 16, King James, quickly. The spirit itself, or himself, bear a witness with our spirit that we are, what? The children. Now, that's talking about salvation. But it bears witness in every area. Somebody say witness. Witness. Can I say witness?
4: Witness?
3: It's a witness, or the inward witness, is when the guidance of the Holy Spirit is very quiet. It's not spectacular. It's not evidently supernatural. God is not showing you revelation or prophecy like he did to me. But he's witnessing something in your heart. The reason God uses the inward witness to guide us is to give us room to walk by faith. No, you are not hearing me. For example, you meet this young girl and something in you tells you that's your wife. You didn't see a vision. You didn't hear a word. You didn't have a revelation. You didn't have a prophecy. But there's a knowing in you. My God, am I talking to somebody here today? Some of you, how you came into church and settled down was that you heard a voice on radio. You saw something and then something told you. If you have my voice, say yes.
4: Yes.
3: A pastor from Calabar was testifying in Impact. He said he was praying because the church was having crisis upon crisis. And was praying, Lord, guide me to the person that will pastor me. Come on, are you with me? Guide me to the person that will pastor me. And then he said he came to Port Harcourt. He was going to preach somewhere. And then he saw a billboard. He said he saw the billboard and saw me put hand like this and was smiling on the billboard. He has never seen me before. He said, the car was driving. Something inside him witnessed to him. He said, that man, get close to him. He didn't know whether it's for his sonship or whatever. He picked a food and called a friend that he knows that was in South Africa but came into Port Harcourt to do some work. And he said to the person, there's this pastor in Port Harcourt. I just saw his picture. I think the name is George Izunwa. Do you know him? I really want to see if I can connect you. Do you know anybody that knows him? And a friend said, I'm with him in the office now. No, you didn't hear me. He said, I'm with him in the office now. He told me, he said, Papa, somebody is trying to talk to you and all of that. And I said, is that so? He said, yes. And I greeted him. He said, can I start coming? He said, I laid hands on him, I prayed. After that, I sat down with him. I said, you need to correct this in your ministry. Correct this. And we're going to work together. I said, in 1 year time, after you have done this, I'll be in your church. And then he did that, and I got into the ministry, and I finished praying. If you walk into that church there, almost a whole section of the government of that state is in that church today. I mean, if you walk into the state, decision makers, top, I don't mean directors and PAMSECs and commissioners, I mean top and members there now. Crisis died. God turned things around in a way that is dramatic. What happened? God told him. Inward witness, no voice, just a picture. Are you still here?
4: Yes, sir.
3: Lift your hand. Anything in your life that is hindering you from hearing God, get out in the name of Jesus.
4: Yes,
3: I wish your amen can be louder than that. In Acts chapter 27 verse 10, you remember when they were about to travel on the voyage that wasn't going to work out? Look at this. Paul said to them, sirs, I perceive. He didn't hear a voice. He didn't see anything. But I perceive. I feel like. Do you know there are times you can sense danger? There are times somebody is talking to you. No, it's a lie. Come on, are you hearing me? You can perceive. Now, that thing that happens, God uses part of it as part of the inward witness. It's connected to inspiration and intuition, but it's bigger than that. Are you still with me? Job 32 verse 7. Job was saying something. I said, days should speak. A multitude of years should teach wisdom. He said, I was looking at people that are mature to be able to guide me in wisdom. Verse 8. He said, but there is a spirit in man, and the inspiration of the Almighty giveth them understanding. Look at the next verse. Great men are not always wise, neither do the aged always understand judgment, but there is this spirit in man. I stir up that spirit in you.
4: Amen.
3: I say, I stir up that spirit in you. That many times we ignore the inward witness because it doesn't have a basis. It doesn't give us a reason. My God, are you with me?
5: Yes, sir.
3: But God, listen. Remember when Paul was in Philippi and that young girl was following him up and down and prophesying, and Paul, the Bible says he was grieved in his spirit and he rebuked. Remember? Do you remember? Do you know you can have a member in the church, a worker in the church, a leader in the church, anybody, and the person is running up and down for 7 years before you can find out? But the day comes and you are grieved in your spirit. You just know this person. No, God didn't put this person here. Am I wasting my time with you? You will sense it, you will know it, that this is a trap of the devil. Lift up your hand. Anyone planted in your life that's a trap of the devil, the Lord take the person away.
4: Amen.
3: The first dimension of inward witness is called light. Somebody say light.
4: Light.
3: Can I say light?
4: Light.
3: Can I allow the light?
4: Light.
3: Light is when suddenly clarity comes. Are you here? Okay, has anybody been discussing with you before? And suddenly, you hear yourself saying, I see. Eh? Were you blind before that time? No, you're not hearing me. Suddenly, it was like something broke through the darkness. It's like a veil. So, you are planning a business. You are just thinking about it. And then suddenly, you are listening to somebody online. Or you are talking with a friend. And then suddenly, light. Clarity. Proverbs 20:27. Can you get the contemporary English version? Proverbs 20:27. It's like light. It's like a flood of light. Okay. Put it there. Our inner thoughts are a lamp from the Lord. And they search our hearts. It's their inner thought. It's like a lamp. It just, and then makes clear what is supposed to be there. If you hear my voice, I hear you. So that's how to know. You are praying. You are seeking for guidance. Holy Spirit, help me. Holy Spirit, help me. You are opening your Bible. There's something you are praying about. Lord, do I travel? Don't I travel? You keep praying. You keep praying. And then suddenly, there's light. One of the ways to know that you have not prayed through is if there is still darkness. If there's still uncertainty, you don't move until light dawns. This is where people lose their destiny. Is anybody hearing me? You want to propose, but there's no light. You want to change business, there's no light. You want to resign and start a thing because somebody is pushing you. There's no light. Are they hearing me? When I was in my former church, some things happened and all of that. And some people came to the house. I didn't know they were angry with my pastor. And they came and they talked about a few things and all of that. And they tried to plant something negative in me. Okay, let me put it very simple. The men's leaders. The church has not given me accommodation. I was even one room boys' quarter as an admin pastor of a church of more than 3,000. And they came and they said, they were talking with the pastor and then they were trying to tell him to get me accommodation. Why are you coming to tell me? I'm an assistant pastor. Whatever you tell me is going to impact on my relationship with my boss. This is witchcraft. Is anybody hearing me? I'm listening to them. They're talking to me. And I'm asking myself, where does this come? So they say, we have done. Since he has not done that, we have decided by ourselves to raise money by ourselves and give you to go and get accommodation. And I said, no. I said, that's not what I do. I said, go give it to my pastor. Let my pastor get the accommodation in the name of the church. I was a kid, but I was godly. There is something called ungodliness. There's something called godliness. I will not join them to demean my pastor. And I said, no, you go give it to him. To show you that their heart was not right, they never did it. Come on, are you with me? I had this, and then there was this one talk, and all of that. Then I was removed from being admin pastor. It wasn't because I did anything wrong. My pastor traveled, came back with somebody and said, he brought this person and he's experienced and all of that. I should vacate my office and then give to the person. He didn't give me any reason. But he's the boss. So they now came again with their something. And I said to them, excuse me, the Holy Ghost didn't tell me to leave. I'm not leaving. I won't leave out of anger. I only leave here if God leads me. No, you didn't hear me. And I never knelt down one day to say, God, can you guide me? What do I do? No, I knew he told me to go and join and be full time. Any day the time is up, he will tell me. I didn't put it as a prayer point. I just stayed. Because dreams can come as a result of multitude of activity. If I start praying about it, Satan will take advantage. I just walked away. I was young, but I was godly. That's how to walk with God. Am I wasting somebody's time here? That's how to walk with God. Now, if you stay light, somebody say light. Light. One of the manifestations of inward witness is called prompting. Prompting. I don't have all the time, but have you ever been feeling like doing something and then you did it and found out you hit it? Come on, talk to me. It's a prompting. It's a prompting. But you have that. You see, another dimension of it is called conviction. Somebody say conviction. Can I say conviction? You just look up here. You see, when we're talking about conviction, did you hear when the Bible says the Spirit of God convicts men of sin, of unrighteousness and of judgment? John chapter 16 verse 7. It says when the Spirit of God is come, he will convict the world. Huh? That's the kind of conviction I'm talking about. There is this sensing. There is this sensing. Come on, are you here? Okay, let me put this. This one is very simple. Because it has happened to me, has happened to you, if you are honest, so let me use it. Is there anybody here today that's ever, as a man, you say something to your wife, and you are very right? If they take you up, take you down, anyhow they search it, you are right. And then you walked away. With the sense that you are right in whatever, and then something just tells you, go and tell her sorry. Is there anybody like that here? If you are man enough to agree, let me see your hand up. Anybody like that? Eh? Everything. She was wrong as two right legs of the shoe. No, you are not. Is anybody hearing me here? It has happened to me many times. I know. Anyhow you search this, Manuela is wrong. You didn't hear me. And then I turn around and the Holy Ghost says, she may be wrong. You may be right, but at a wrong level. And I'll go sheepish. You know why? If you don't say sorry, your prayers are hindered. And for me, my prayer being answered is top priority. So arguing is not necessary. Just say sorry and come out. Is anybody hearing me here today? That's all. Just escape with sorry. But you see, that's called conviction. Do you know the same thing happens in every other thing? You make an agreement with somebody. You're about to do a business. You're about to go. You went back home. You're meditating on it. You're praying about it. You are serious about it. And then God just says in your heart, mm-mm. You didn't hear a voice, but you had a resistance. I don't think you're getting. Are you hearing me? There's this resistance inside you. You just know. And then you call the person. When I was a younger Christian, it used to be very difficult for me to do. Until one day, in a meeting, Hapapoyedebo said, he said, I'd rather be a man of God than a man of my own words. I said, what? Are they not the same? No, they're not the same. And he explained.
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2: It's 11 o'clock.

Hello, good morning, and welcome to another inspiring edition of Girls Act program, sponsored by AHF, where we educate, empower, and encourage young girls to become confident, informed, and successful women of tomorrow. Of course, every dream begins with a choice, and every choice has the power to shape a future. And as young girls growing, they face many opportunities, challenges, and influence that can either build or derail their aspirations. Like these is so much important. Today, we are discussing a topic that requires compassion, understanding, and practical solutions. Teen pregnancy, safe practice, prevention, and support. This is not a conversation about blame or condemnation. Instead, it's about equipping our girls with the knowledge to make wise decisions, helping parents and guidance understand their role, and reminding our communities that every young person deserves guidance, dignity, and hope. Be you a teenager, a parent, a teacher, or simply someone who cares about the future of our girls, stay with us. This promises to be an eye-opening and empowering conversation, and at the right times, we will also open our phone lines, 0907-333-7045, so you can have your questions, comments, and contributions.

0: So joining me in the studio today are distinguished guests who will help us unpack this important issue and provide practical advice that could change lives. We have Coco Dom Deborah, Girls Act Coordinator, Benno State, as well as Aguzebe Sunday Catherine, Comprehensive Sexuality Education Coordinator, Benno State. You're welcome to the program.
1: Thank you, ma'am.
0: All right, there's a saying that when we educate a girl, we don't just change one life. We strengthen a family, uplift a community, and inspire a generation. So first off, I would love to start with Coco Dom Deborah. Teen pregnancy remains a concern in many communities in our community. From your experience, what are the major factors contributing to it today, especially among young girls?
1: All right, so teen pregnancy is one of the major challenges that adolescent and young girls face in our communities today. And sincerely speaking, my own community is not an exception to this challenge. Now, in many homes, parents have failed to educate their girl child on sexuality education, safe practices, and how best to go about sex at the right time. And most often time, it has led to so many challenges, finding it difficult to discuss puberty, relationship, sex, and reproductive health in general with their girl child or children in general. And as a result, now the teenagers grow up left to learn on based on friends, communities, instead of getting the real information from parents. So teen pregnancy generally occurs curiously. You know, we adolescents, we are so curious about things. But I don't know why, to this aspect, we fail to ask questions. So lack of information from parents, and then they don't get this correct information, they tend to go out and then exploit without the knowledge of what they are doing or the consequences that comes with their actions. And then the society as well, they are not helping, they are not helpful when it comes to educating a girl child.
0: Okay, so the role of parents and guidance have been outlined here. So I'll move over to Catherine. Some parents find it difficult to discuss, and like Deborah rightly pointed out, they don't give the right education, maybe at the right time as well. So they find it difficult to discuss relationship and reproductive health with their children. Why is this conversation so important, and how can parents approach it without encouraging risk behaviors?
2: Thank you for this question. First of all, when a child is being given birth to, it is important for that child to grow with the mentality that he or she is under someone's leadership. By what? You show them your strength, the capacity at which you can go for them. One, by trying to make sure that in every possible way, they do the right thing. Society today is not fair on the girl child, because no matter what happened, no matter any kind of mistake that has been made between a boy child or a girl child, the ones that carry more of the responsibility is a girl child. So I would think parents should focus more on the girl child in raising them. One, the reason why most of the parents these days, they don't talk to their kids about some certain reproductive health system, protection, sex, and the rest. One, some homes are full of religion mentality. They be like, the kind of church I go to, we can't just sit our kids down and that. To them, they think they are spoiling them by saying a thing like that to them. How can I, as a mother, trying to put my child right, has anything to do with, like, because of the kind of church I attend, is not permitted. This child is too small, is too this. I saw a documentary somewhere where a girl started seeing her message newly. A small girl, she doesn't know what it means. She went and met, "Mommy, I'm seeing something coming out of me and it's blood, and I am not injured anyway. What do I do?" The mother told her that, "Don't worry, just go. Like, she was not paying attention to this. She said, "Just go. I'll go and get Vitalik for you to drink and the blood will stop." And this thing keep coming. So she doesn't know what to do. She said, okay, I'll go and meet Uncle Daniel. Maybe if I tell him, he'll be able to teach me what to do that to stop the blood. She now ran to their neighbor's house and tell him, sir, I saw blood coming out. I told my mom, she said she was going to give me bitter leaf and I don't want to take it. So what do I do to stop the blood? The man now asks her, where is it coming from? She said, this is coming from my vagina. He now say, oh, you are now a woman. He did not tell me, okay, I'm coming. Let me teach you what to stop. That was how he took the girl in. I went and defiled her because the mother lacked the ability of putting this child right when she needed the mother the most. She couldn't talk to the child. Ah, you are this, do that. She never did that. That was how this girl went in and got pregnant because she doesn't know what this thing is. It's her first time. Some people, they say the culture where we come from, a girl child shouldn't be taught how to take care of herself. When she grows, she will know it herself. That is what is causing what is happening now. Unwanted pregnancy, this, that, unplanned. Because most of these kids, they don't have first-hand knowledge. There's no information. There's no proper upbringing in that will help them know that this thing I am not supposed to do it at this age. Or if I am to do, this is the way to go about it. They have not been taught. So many of them fall victim because of, most importantly, parents. They are the first guidance that kids have. So no matter how present you are in their life, you are giving them money, giving them food, you'll be there. As a person, as a mother, as a father, be there for your children. It matters a lot so that society will not play their own role in their life so that at the end of the day it becomes something else.
0: Yeah. Oh, wow. Thank you so much. As in having to bring up a girl child, first has to do with a parent needs to know their responsibility, do it right and at the right time. If not, society would do it for them. Do you have anything to add, Deborah?
1: Yes. I don't want us to be biased because it seems like we are more focused on parents. I know that parents are the first, they are just the first grassroots to teaching a child the basic about life. But in as much as parents also have roles to play, we the girls also have a role to play. Now, I will still fall back at parents. They should try to make us their friends. Their girl child, not just girl child, their children. They should try to be friends with their children. Some parents, in real sense, provide this information to their children. But because that relationship between a mother and a child or a father and a child is not there,
0: not smooth,
1: they might maybe face with pressure from outside, but will not be free-minded to open up or share what maybe how their day went. So if parents can relate with their children outside of this formality, I think it will go a long way. I know of a girl in my community. Perhaps I won't say maybe she lacked care because the parents were rich. She was getting everything she wanted. Yet she got pregnant and left school in SS2. And this is somebody who also have access to condoms because she's also exposed, and then she mingles with people who knows these things. So it's easier for someone to ask. If I have people with resources around, it's easier to ask, how do you do these things, and yet you've not gotten to this stage? Like, how do you do it? But just like I said, we are curious to do things, but yet we lack the ability to ask questions, especially when needed. We just shy away from it. When it comes to sexuality, everybody is so conscious and all of that. That's why we are having this issue of teen pregnancy. And it's not supposed to be, because if maybe you were born in a family where it's not convenient, and then you think you have to go outside of your way just to make life better for you now, and in the process, you bring in another life into the society which you are not even ready for. Aside the complications that comes with it, you are not even ready for it mentally, psychologically, and all of that. So let's be friends. Children, be friends with your parents. Parents, let's be friends with each other just to avoid issues like this.
0: All right, so it's not a one-sided stuff.
1: No.
0: It should be balanced. But then it all boils down to education in whole. So it is said that education is the strongest tool for preventing teen pregnancy. What kind of education should girls receive at home, in schools, and maybe in the community to help them make informed decision? We'll continue with you, Deborah.
1: All right, so at home, open conversations between girl child about sexuality education is just the best. When your girl child gets to a certain stage of her life,
0: or maybe you mind mentioning age?
1: Yes. Let's say from 10 to 19. Mm-hmm. Yes, from 10 to 19. Because some girls start menstruation at the age of 8. So I wouldn't say you should leave it to 13, 14 years. It might be too late for some persons, for early maturers. So it's better you start at 10. Just be open-minded. Just give out the right information that as when due. Because if you say, let me wait to this certain stage, it might be late. So at home now, maybe once in a while, you just sit them down. This is it, though. This also stage, oh, this is what you are expected to see, or this is a change you expect to see in your system. And at this also point, if you fail to do this, this is what is going to result to, and this is the consequences that is going to come with your action. Now, you can easily tell your children, there is just no point of being ashamed or religious and all of that. Just be open. Because this open conversation tend to save lives if said appropriately and at the right time. A parent will say, I cannot discuss sex with my child. You cannot, and yet they are watching it from movies. They are interacting with their friends.
0: Yes,
1: they are going
0: on the internet.
1: Out. Yes. And the information they might get from outside might not really be what they are supposed to get at the right time. So it's better you just say it to them. Anyhow it is, just find a way around it and don't give them misinformation. Misconception about sex is what is killing majority of us today. Because they will tell you that, okay, a parent will say, if you see your menses and you go too close to a man and the man touch you, you'll get pregnant. So this whole thing, they are rather contradicting issues for us. So parents at home should be open-minded and they should feel free to speak as they should. Then in school, we have school curriculums that talks about sexuality and education. Parents and teachers now, in their own aspect, they will, I don't know, back then in school, whenever anything concerning sexuality is mentioned, you hear the boy laugh. Maybe menstruation, the boy will laugh in class. And then make it seem like a kind of discrimination.
0: Or it's even a joke entirely.
1: Something like that. So once they laugh, teachers now lose interest. Maybe they will say, okay, we cannot discuss it openly because the boys are here. The boys also need this information.
0: Right.
1: They need to support the girl child when needed. You can imagine a girl child menstruating in class, maybe being stained, and then a boy, once she stands up, a boy laugh. If the boy should know that menstruation is a natural phenomenon that welcomes a girl child into womanhood, I'm certain that he will not laugh at her if stained in school. Rather, will help look for solution as to how to cover her up and then make her safe in school. So yeah. Parents should just, teachers should also go a long way in educating both the girl and the male child.
0: Yes, both, not just the female child, because the aspect of a male child is also very important. It also helps sanitize the society, I believe. So in terms of community or maybe cultures, what do you advise?
1: Well, I will not say I'm not a Christian. I am, but I don't allow my Christian faith affect the natural aspect of my life, because whether you like it or not, Christianity will not take it away from you. Culture will not take it away from you. So we've gotten to this stage in life where civilization have taken place. Even without getting this first-hand information from your parents, you get it elsewhere. Now, I will suggest that for every girl child, just make use of what is available for you and make the right decisions. Just do what's best for you, like what you think is best. Because if you say you depend on culture, like for some cultures now, once you menstruate, you are not allowed to enter the kitchen or even cook in the house because they will say you are unclean. So just feel free. Then what culture says, or I'm not trying to completely
0: put it aside or be
1: yes,
0: into it.
1: But then we just have to face the reality of things
0: and do what's right for
1: yes,
0: a girl
1: at
0: child.
1: The right time.
0: All right, thank you so much. For Sunday Catherine, Safe practices on healthy choices for teenage girls navigating friendships, relationship, and peer pressure. What practical advice would you give to help them maybe protect their health, stay focused on their goals, and then avoid situations that could lead to unwanted pregnancies?
2: Okay, before I go into that, I didn't know if you noticed when I was raising my hand why my colleague was talking.
0: Okay. You can add what you have to add then.
2: I want to add to what she said in the aspect of school, talking about teaching or talking about sexuality education. During my time, the opportunity was not given while I was in secondary school. There was nothing like sexuality education, and most of these things we are even talking about here, they were kept away from us. I think at least my mom tried in her own way to like tell me, if I'm menstruating, don't allow your boy to touch you, you get pregnant and all of that. But I remember when I was in SS1, they came, some NGO came to my school to do pad and the sharing of past stuff like that. So they packed all the old girls from the school and took us to the dining hall. Then they left the boys. So I was now wondering, I said, what did they want to give? Somebody now said, I don't know, they packed something like bread inside moto. Because they were not yet, I say bread, they want to share bread. How would they absent the boys from sharing bread for the girls? So when I entered the hall, after they gave us the whole thing, that was the mentality. I was like, they brought bread though. One of my classmates now saw me, people say, ah, kid, come give me the bread now. I said, they see the bread only for girls. So now the guy was dumbfounded, like, okay, if they are sharing bread, why won't we partake in the sharing of the bread? Why would you just be girls? I later realized that it was a very big mistake. Those guys would have been there with us to know what this thing is, what is being used for, then to see where they can actually be of help to us whenever this thing starts. But they don't have first-hand knowledge. So sometimes they come and ask me, Alpha, what do you use that bread do? And like, I'll be ashamed of like answering them, like, because when I later knew what the thing is meant for, I couldn't speak
0: even the authorities that brought it didn't let out the information.
2: Thank you. They made it seem as if it's the taboo for them to know what that thing actually is. So it was really a big problem in school then. So that they say, I see the girls, so they give them bread though. Like, that thing has become a norm then that we have to feel ashamed. To the point that when I started seeing my menstruation, and I realized that the pad was actually supposed to be used for the menstruation, whenever I was like, ah, this bread, what did they come to ask me about this bread for school? So can you imagine? So whenever these things are to be taught, both the boys and the girls, no one should be absented, because we are all humans. This thing comes from the both parties. So no one should be treated differently when it comes to things that has to do with nature, especially our reproductive health system. Everybody should be a partaker. So that whenever the girl starts seeing her messes or having any issue that has to do with her body, the guy should be a support, not the other way around. Then now, coming down
0: all
2: to...
0: All right, just hold on a bit. Catherine, thank you so much. But I just want to remind our listeners that this is Girls Act here on Brothers FM 90.5, marketing program sponsored by AHF Nigeria. And today we are looking at teen pregnancy, safe practices, prevention and support. And with me in the studio doing justice to the topic is Coco Dome Deborah and Sunday Catherine. And you know that you can get to reach us on 0907-333-7045. You can drop your comment, your questions, and then contribution. We are here waiting for your call as well. You can go ahead, Catherine.
2: Okay. Please, can you repeat the question?
0: Before I refresh the question, let's answer the call. Hello, good morning.
3: Hello, good morning.
0: Good morning. Your name and where are you calling us from?
3: My name is Sisu Teoji. I'm calling from Manor Quarters here in Makurdi.
0: Sisu Teoji, welcome to the program. Please go ahead.
3: I so much love what the guest in the studio is talking about, because I have also grown up in a family before I became a man today. Mm-hmm. I grew up with my sisters, and we grew up, we were taught one or two from our parents. But to some extent, we're not elaborately open to this as it's supposed to be. Especially what the last guest said. What she said is a similar thing to us way back in school. Each time my mom would like drop me in school, we're in a boarding school, she will separate my, when she's arranging our goods from home to go back to school, she will separate my things from my sister's. And when she wants to like put pad for her, she will ask me to go out. I didn't know about all this. No, seriously. Now, what I'm trying to say is that it's very, very important that you let both the boys and the girls know about these things. Yeah. And I also know of a family practically that what happened was that the girl started menstruating. It happened in class as young as she was. because the younger brother was aware of this, the younger brother pulled up his shirt and gave the sister to tie.
1: Aww.
3: Yes, he pulled up his shirt and gave the younger, the younger son tied the shirt on her waist. And when they reached home, the boy was the one who first ran to the mother and told the mother that, "Mommy, something is wrong with Deborah." Sorry to say, something, to mention the name, something is wrong with his sister. So they discussed it, and you know, it, as after some time, when I grew up, I was like, wow, this is so cool that this boy knew about this as early as that. So I'm so impressed, and I feel parents should know that there's no point hiding these things. Like the girl child now, you tell her, look, at this age, this is what you are expecting. And you let her know, let her speak out. That's the most important thing. Just like my other sister was talking about culture. Some cultures forbid girls from talking. You understand?
0: Yes.
3: They pin the girl down. They don't even allow her to express herself, even in one point, which is wrong. That is just the whole thing. We have to let the girls, let them even speak better than the boys. Let them be louder. Let them be audible in anything. Look, mommy, I went to school today. Look at what my teacher did. Look
0: all
3: at
0: right,
3: what my uncle,
0: you.
3: Look at what this person did, yeah.
0: Thank you so, so much for contributing.
3: Thank God. I really appreciate this program.
0: Thank you so much. Thank you for calling. Well, the number to call is 0907-333-7045. You can still put your call across to us. Your comment, your contribution, we'll be glad to listen to you. So, Sunday Care 3, for teenage girls navigating friendship, relationship, and peer pressure, what practical advice will you give to them so that they are in safe hands, in safe positions for the decisions they make, and then at the end, will not result to unwanted pregnancy?
2: Okay, first of all, a teenage girl out there, I am speaking to you, wherever you are listening to this. It's not easy to be a teenager. One of the delicate aspects of human life is teenage age. If you're able to navigate this part, then you can succeed in any step you would take. But anything that makes you to lose it at this age, you have lost it because you not be able to correct it in the nearest future. That's why at this point in your life, every decision you make sure there is someone that you are accountable to, because accountability helps a lot. So an adult that you can trust, it can be your mother, your father, a sister or an aunt, someone you know you can confide in without being judged. Always look out for somebody to talk to. Don't keep it to yourself. And again, the kind of friends you keep, they are very, very, very important. Someone once said, show me your friend and I will tell you who you are. A friend of a thief is also a thief, but a friend of a rich man is not a rich man. So be very careful with the kind of friends you keep. And again, the three things I normally see that affects human being in life, you see your environment, the kind of people you keep, and your life, you yourself, you can be an influence to yourself. So your choices matters a lot, because you can choose your actions, but you can't choose the consequences of your action. So be careful with the kind of choices you make, with the places you go to, the kind of conversation you listen to has a lot to play. I have a girl that I'm dealing with right now, that whenever she hears something, she will never allow you to rest. She will keep repeating that. It's really negative things. They have even, like, I noticed a kind of person that she hold on to stuff. Like, so I was like, whenever you are there and they want to see things like this, run away. Don't stay there, because this thought, they play with your mind. Once everybody is gone, you are left with your thought, and it keeps back disturbing. Before you know, you find yourself where you are not supposed to, because life is 100% what we hear and what we see. They have a strong influence on us. So be careful the kind of things you listen to, the kind of places you go, and things you allow your eyes to see to help you live. Because this age, everybody wants to meet up. I want to become this. This issue of I want to belong, I want to be. I used to tell people, if you cannot change them, don't join them, avoid them.
0: Run away,
2: like put your slippers, dust down, run, like they brain jolted, they run with immediate alacrity to avoid story that touches the heart. A lot of girls have become victims, not because they wanted, because of they actually met the wrong people and the wrong counsel.
0: Yes.
2: So the best thing is that keep yourself around people that support your dreams, that value your aspiration, your desire. Keep yourself with people that want you to do better.
0: All right, thank you so much. Yeah. You want to ask something, Deborah? Please,
1: yes.
0: Go ahead quickly. We're running out of time.
1: So, a quick one. I will suggest that for every adolescent or teenager out there, please identify who you are. Self-awareness is very important. You can see practical examples from your five fingers. They are all fingers, but they are not the same. So please don't allow yourself to be pressurized by anyone. And if you must engage in sex, we preach abstinence. But if you think you cannot, please play safe. We have condoms. Some person once said condoms should be sold and pads should be given freely because sex is a choice, while menstruation is not. But please, at AHF, that's why we are here for you. We have condoms free of charge. All you need to do is just to locate our awareness center at Honors Occupier before Yena Junction. You have condom there. If you must speak to somebody, because for some persons outside there, you will say maybe it's because I don't have any parents or any guardian. Please come to Benue Awareness Center, AHF. There, you have counselors on ground, people you can talk to in a non-judgmental environment. Nobody is going to judge you for your mistakes or the current issues affecting you now. Feel free and come around.
0: Right, thank you so much. Talking about the mistake, we all don't want the unwanted pregnancy, and that's why we're here talking about creating awareness. But in case it happens, if a teenager becomes pregnant, you know that many communities and people respond with blame and shame. Yeah. What kind of emotional, medical education, family support she received to help her and her baby have the best possible future?
1: All right, so for a teenage girl who has fallen victim of teen pregnancy, I strongly advise that the society in general, not just parents, should not judge or stigmatize her for what has happened, because they both had a role to play and they failed. So at that stage, all she deserves is love, care, guidance, and access to quality health education, health centers, where she can have access to early antenatal, then she will have her routine drugs to make sure that both she and the baby are safe at the same time.
0: All right, thank you so much. But I also want to point out something. When you go to a house in a family, we know that parents usually identify girls or children. They say, this one is like this, this one is like this, this one listens, this one respects what I say, and others don't. There are some, we can acknowledge that in some homes, parents have really done their best, but it's left for the children. Some have accepted and are willing to abide by what the teachings of their parents. Others have vehemently, deliberately refused to. What word of advice will you tell to such a girl or a child listening to you right now, Catherine?
2: Young adolescent, listen to me out there. An elderly person once said, a stubborn fly follow the course to the grave. For you to avoid consequences of some certain actions in the future, it is better you listen. Because I know, like you say, parents are trying. There is no parent that will give it to his child and expecting that child to become wayward. But sometimes these kids make their own. They'll be like, I'm off to the A to make my own. While you are making that decision, know that you are choosing your actions, but you might not choose the consequences. So to be forewarned is to be forearmed.
0: All right. Thank you so much. So finally, you're out of time already. Briefly, your parting words for the girl, child, the teenage girl out there listening to you right now. We'll start with you, Catherine, and then Deborah follows.
2: Okay. My advice to the young one listening to me out there, both the boys and the girls, so long as you're an adolescent, I would say if you are sexually active and you can't keep away, please always be ready to use protection. And if you are not sexually active, the only word I have to say to you is abstinence is the best.
0: Thank you. And you, Deborah?
1: All right. So I'm calling on communities, church leaders, parents, teachers, caregivers, all together. Through education, open conversation, compassion, we can put heads together to reduce teen pregnancy and help every young person reach their full potentials. That's my word for you.
0: Thank you so much, Deborah. And that has been Coco Dom, Deborah, Girls Act Coordinator, Benue State Chapter, and Sunday Catherine, Comprehensive Sexuality Education Coordinator, Benue State, all from AHF on Girls Act Today. I bet it's been informative, educated, and as well entertaining on the program today. You've learned, I know so, because I did, and the education is very important for all of us, for the society, and it's timely as well. Closing out, say every girl deserves the chance to dream, to learn, to grow into the best version of herself with the right information, positive guidance, and a supportive community. Every young girl can make choices that protect her future and help her reach her full potential. And that's it on the program for today. I have been Happiness Kia, wishing you an amazing day ahead of you. Bye-bye.

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1: Good afternoon and welcome. I am Happiness. Here are the headlines. Residents of Makurdi call for security to be beefed up in schools in Borno State. Nigeria and Brazil agree to bilateral agriculture and livestock partnership. Sudanese court sentenced leader of the paramilitary rapid support forces to death for war crimes. The news in detail. In the wake of the kidnap and subsequent release of pupils in Orire community of Oyo State, coupled with the killing of the chairman of Miatiala Cattle Breeders Association of Nigeria, Magban, some residents of Makurdi have called for security to be beefed up in schools to forestall such occurrence in Borno State. They describe the state and schools in particular as potential targets, hence the need for proactive action. Speaking with our correspondent, school safety security expert Chiashisha, lauded the military and other security personnel for their courage in rescuing the adopted pupils and teachers in Orire, Oyo State. The security expert, however, noted that the killing of the Magban chairman calls for fortification of security in Borno schools to prevent attacks and urged school administrators to take the issue seriously. A retired civil servant, Idoko Okadonye, who described the rescue exercise in Orire as a great victory, maintained that many schools in Borno State were porous and could easily be invaded and the children kidnapped. He enjoined the state lawmakers to enact a law to make fencing of premises of primary and secondary schools compulsory to ensure security of pupils and the student. The retired civil servant urged proprietors of schools to take the issue of security in their school as a matter of concern. Igbe Adema also extolled the military personnel for putting their lives on the line to rescue the pupils, saying security should be given priority by school owners, while also calling for posting of security personnel of civil defense to schools for adequate protection. Normalcy has returned to Otukpo town after Sunday's protest by angry youth who blocked major roads over the killing of more than 9 people in Otukpo Nobi community and 2 others in Akpachi Ogbojo by suspected herdsmen. A roving correspondent reports that burnt tires and other debris used by the protesters to barricade the busy Ilamakit Road junction linking the Otukpo Enugu Federal Highway have been cleared, while commercial and vehicle activities have resumed. Residents were seen going about their normal businesses without fear, as security personnel maintained a visible presence in the town. Speaking with Brothers FM, a community leader, Adobonu Loko, said the intervention of prominent political leaders, traditional rulers, religious leaders and other stakeholders helped to calm the tense situation and persuaded the protesting youth to reopen the road. He noted that security operatives, including the police, military and local vigilantes, have intensified patrol in strategic locations across the Otukpo to prevent any breakdown of law and order, while assuring residents that efforts were ongoing to protect lives and property. Olokpo, however, lamented that despite the return of calm to the township, the affected communities of Otukpo Nobi and Akpachi Ogbojo remain largely deserted, as women, children and the elderly have fled to safer locations. He explained that many youth have remained behind to assist security agencies with surveillance in a bid to forestall further attacks. The community leaders appealed to both the federal and Borno State government to deploy more security personnel to vulnerable communities in Otukpo local government area, stressing that residents were eager to return to their homes but require adequate protection. Thank you. An Idomo Social Cultural Organization, Iponu Welfare Association Makwidi, has described as barbaric, senseless and inhuman the attack and killing by suspected headsmen of innocent people in Otukpo Nobi, Okeite Ward, and Akpachi Ogbojo, all in Otukpo local government area. In a statement by the chairman, Chief Bob Ochikwenye, and Public Relations Officer Dr. Mathias Onyigeya, the group noted that the heinous act has again brought to light the persistent attacks on peaceful communities in Benue South Senatorial District, displacing them from their ancestral homes and causing grief and pains to families. The Iponu Welfare Association Makwidi stated that it is unacceptable to continue to witness such brutal killings and challenged the state and federal government to rise up to their responsibility of protecting lives and property by deploying security operatives to the two communities and other vulnerable areas in Benue South to halt the dangerous trend. The statement called for thorough investigation of the deadly attacks and killing in Otukpo Nobi and Akpachi Ogbojo to bring the perpetrators to justice. The Iponu Welfare Association Makwidi sued for provision of relief materials for the victims and work for the return of those displaced. It expressed condolences with the families who lost loved ones, praying for the repose of those killed and God's comfort and strength for the bereaved. Vice President Kashim Shettima says Nigeria and Brazil have moved from dialogue to delivery and from agreement to implementation, with both countries advancing agro-trade market access initiatives and the operational rollout of their bilateral agriculture and livestock partnership. He expressed deep satisfaction with the major milestone recorded by both countries under the Nigerian-Brazil agro-trade initiative, noting that the coast was now clear for private sector operators in both nations to commence trade in the commodities involved in the partnership. Vice President Kashim Shettima, who co-chairs the Nigerian-Brazil strategic dialogue mechanism with Brazil's Vice President Gerardo Akimin, spoke on Monday at a high-level Nigerian-Brazil agro-trade market access milestone meeting at the presidential villa in Abuja. The Brazilian delegation was led by the country's Minister of Agriculture and Livestock, André Carlos Aves de Paula Filho. Brazil's Minister of Agriculture and Livestock, André Carlos Aves de Paula Filho, expressed satisfaction with the progressive result emerging from the Nigerian-Brazil Accelerated Agricultural Trade Initiative, which, according to him, was born out of the commitment made by President Tinubu and his Brazilian counterparts. The House of Representatives Ad Hoc Committee on Mineral Exploitation, Security and Anti-Money Laundering has warned that illegal mining and weak enforcement are turning Nigerians' mineral wealth into a source of insecurity and revenue loss. Committee Chairman Sani Abdurrahim said at a high-level stakeholders' workshop on extractive industry governance yesterday that Nigerians' gold, lithium, tin, coal and tantalite deposit should be funding schools and hospitals, but illegal mining, weak enforcement and laundering have widened the gap between mineral wealth and community prosperity. He said the committee forced to investigate illegal exploitation nationwide had already held sittings and issued summons where agencies failed to cooperate. He called on the Minister of Solid Minerals Development, the Mining Cadastral Office, the NSCDC, Mining Marshals, the NFIU, and the EFCC to support the probe with licensed data and financial intelligence. Abdurrahim said licensed operators were not targets, but partners, urging state government and traditional institutions to share credible information from mining communities. Governor Seyi Makinde has received the rescued teachers and pupils adopted from Ahoro Isili and Yowata schools in Uriro local government area. The Nigerian Army formally handed them over to the Oyo State government on Monday after their rescue from captivity. The handover ceremony held at the executive chambers of the governor's office, Secretariat, Agodi Ibadan, marked the formal transfer of responsibility for the victims, welfare from the military to the state government, 56 days after they were kidnapped by armed terrorists. Speaking during the ceremony, Makinde described the rescue as an extraordinary feat made possible through the collaboration of federal government, the Nigerian Army and other security agencies, while assuring the victims that the state government would stand by them throughout their recovery. In an emotional address, the school principal, speaking publicly for the first time since regaining freedom, recounted the horrifying ordeal suffered by the victims during their captivity. In a split decision of 2-1, the Court of Appeal Abuja has affirmed the judgment restraining the Independent National Electoral Commission from recognizing or participating in any state congresses organized by committees appointed by the David Mark-led caretaker leadership of the African Democratic Congress, ADC. In a lead verdict delivered by Justice Okon Abang, a three-member panel of justices said it found no reason to set aside the restraining order the Federal High Court Abuja had issued against the Mark-led ADC on April 29. It further upheld the order of trial Justice Joyce Abdulmalik, which restrained the Mark-led executives from interfering with the tenure and functions of the party's elected state executives. The appellate court concur that responsibility for conducting state congresses of political parties rest with elected state executive committees, not with the national leadership. While Justice Abang and Donatus Okorowo give the majority verdict barring the electoral body from acknowledging the outcome of congresses held by the Mark-led leadership of the ADC, the head of the appellate court's panel, Justice Abba Mohammed, give a dissenting judgment. This news broadcast comes to you from Brothers FM 90.5, Makurdi.

And on the foreign scene, a Sudanese court has sentenced the leader of the paramilitary rapid support forces, the RSF, Mohamed Hamdan Dagalo, to death for war crimes, crimes against humanity, and genocide over atrocities committed in the West Darfur region. The court in Port Sudan, a city under the army's rule, convicted Dagalo, known as Hameti, in absentia, along with 15 other senior RSF members who were given the same sentence. The Sudan Founding Alliance, which includes the RSF, said it was sham trial that does not even deserve a comment. The trial centered on alleged atrocities committed in the regional capital, El Janina, including the June 2023 killing of the state governor, Hamiz Abubakar. The court also found the 16 defendants guilty of orchestrating attacks on civilians, widespread destruction and looting of property, and the targeting of schools, places of worship, and residential neighborhoods. Iran's Islamic Revolutionary Guard Corps, IRGC, says it has hit two UAE tankers in the Strait of Hormuz as the U.S. carries out a third night of strike in a row on Iran. The UAE called the attack Brazil, adding that an Indian crew member was killed and eight others were injured. The IRGC also confirmed it had targeted U.S. facilities in Jordan and Bahrain overnight. Meanwhile, the U.S. military says it has completed strikes on target aimed at degrading Iran's ability to attack commercial shipping. U.S. President Donald Trump announced yesterday that the U.S. would reinstate a naval blockade of Iranian ports. The blockade will stop Iran's ship or customers from entering or leaving the Strait of Hormuz, while all other countries will have fair and open use of the shipping route. Trump said, as a matter of fairness, the U.S. will also impose a 20% charge on all cargo shipped through the strait. The UK will ban support for Iran's Islamic Revolutionary Guard Corps, Keir Starmer said on Monday, in a move that officials said came close to proscribing the military group as a terrorist organization. The Prime Minister announced his government would designate the branch of the Iranian military under a new National Security Act, enabling law enforcement to take action against anyone deemed to be providing it with support. The IRGC's designation comes after years of wrangling over whether it should be officially proscribed, given its centrality to the Iranian government machinery. It was announced alongside similar designations for the Islamic movement of companions of the right, which has been blamed for attacks on Jewish targets in the UK, and the Russian GRU Volunteer Corps, an international branch of Russian military intelligence. The Hungarian parliament has voted to remove President Tamás Szőlő from office, who was widely seen as a loyalist of former Prime Minister Viktor Orbán, who lost power in April after 16 years. Prime Minister Peter Magyar's Tisza party used its two-thirds majority to steamroll through the 17th amendment to the constitution, ending the terms Szőlő and the head of the Constitutional Court, Peter Port. It was the most dramatic day in Parliament since the new government took office in early May after its surprise landslide victory against Orbán's Fidesz party on 12 April. Szőlő now has 5 days to sign the amendment, his own political death warrant, or refer it to the Constitutional Court. And in sport,
The National Sports Commission has applauded Nigerians on the 18 men's basketball team after they secured qualification for the 2026 FIBA Under 18 Afro Basket Championship with an unbeaten run at the FIBA African Zone 3 qualifiers in Ouagadougou, Burkina Faso. The Junior D Tigers produced a flawless campaign to emerge Zone 3 champions, winning all four matches to seal an automatic ticket to the Continental Championship schedule to hold in Ivory Coast from August 3rd to 16. Their qualification means both Nigerian male and female under 18 teams will compete at the tournament after the girls also booked their place. Nigeria wrapped up the qualifiers with the commanding 100-54 victory over host Burkina Faso, having earlier defeated Benin 96-35 and 101-43, as well as Burkina Faso 98-54. Reacting to the team's achievement, Director General of the National Sports Commission, Bukola Olakwadi, congratulated the players for their outstanding performances and urged them to continue developing their talents.

And with our sports report, we've come to the end of the news. Well, before we go, a recap of the major stories. Residents of Makurdi have called for security to be beefed up in schools in Benue State. Nigeria and Brazil have agreed to bilateral agriculture and livestock partnership. We also reported that a Sudanese court has sentenced leader of the paramilitary rapid support forces, Mohamed Hamdan Dangalo, to death for war crimes. That's the news. Thanks for being part of the package.

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0: 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Hello, Benway. What's poppin', guys? You've got nothing to worry about because you are chilling with Brothers FM 90.5, the station that rocks.
1: No, take me do younger. Yeah, why you wanna do like that? My lover, you is sure.
2: 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This is your boy Laita, and you're listening to Brothers FM 90.5. Make sure you tune in. Laita is here. You know what I'm saying?

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Loving you is so beautiful.

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1: Hey yo, hey yo. Hello, Mokkadi. Hello, Benway. What's poppin', guys? You've got nothing to worry about because you are chilling with Brothers FM 90.5, the station that rocks.

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1: You need to start that more. 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
1: Yes, so. 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
1: Yes, so. 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

0: Good afternoon, and here is your update on the hour. I am Lucy Tondo. In the wake of the kidnap and subsequent release of Popius in Urire community of Oyo State, coupled with the killing of the chairman of Miati Allah Cattle Breeders Association of Nigeria, Macban, some residents of Makurdi have called for security to be beefed up in schools to forestall such occurrences in Benue State. They describe the state and schools in particular as potential targets, hence the need for proactive actions. Speaking with our correspondent, a school safety security expert, Chia Shisha, lauded the military and other security personnel for their courage in rescuing and the abducted pupils and teachers in Urire, Oyo State. Vice President Kashim Shettima says Nigeria and Brazil have moved from dialogue to delivery and from agreement to implementation, with both countries advancing agri-trade market access initiatives and the operational rollouts of their bilateral agriculture and livestock partnership. He expressed deep satisfaction with the major milestone recorded by both countries under the Nigeria-Brazil Agri-Trade Initiative, noting that the coast was now clear for private sector operators in both nations to commence trade in the commodities involved in the partnership. Vice President Kashim Shettima, who co-chairs the Nigerian-Brazil Strategic Dialogue Mechanism with Brazil's Vice President, Geraldo Alckmin, spoke on Monday at a high-level Nigerian-Brazil Agri-Trade Market Access Milestone Meeting at the Presidential Villa, Abuja. From the foreign scene, the UK will ban support for Iran's Islamic Revolutionary Guard Corps, Keir Starmer said on Monday, in a move that officials said came close to proscribing the military group as a terrorist organization. The Prime Minister announced his government would designate a branch of the Iranian military under a new National Security Act, enabling law enforcement to take action against anyone deemed to be providing it with support. The IRGC's designation comes after years of wrangling over whether it should be officially proscribed, given its centrality to the Iranian government machinery. And that is the update on the hour. Many thanks for listening.
1: 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You've got nothing to worry about because you are chilling with Brothers FM 90.5, the station that rocks.

0: No, take me do younger, yeah. Why you wanna do like that? My lover, you is sure.
1: Yo, what's good, people? This is your boy Lighter, and you're listening to Brothers FM 90.5. Make sure you tune in. Lighter is here, you know what I'm saying?

from the bustling open market to the quiet family living rooms and everywhere in between. This is a fabric of who we are. It is not just history, it's our everyday reality. It's the unwritten rules of the street, the slang we vent online, the food that unites us, and of course the traditions we live by. Good afternoon and welcome to Afternoon Drive here on Brothers FM 90.5 Makudi. I am Lucy Tondo. And today we are diving deep into the people's culture. No lectures, no textbook, just real talk about the way we live. We laugh and survive together. In a moment, the lines will be open and you can call in and tell us one thing you're so proud of about your culture. Is it the food? Is it the attire? For the TV, is it a kwahi? So in a moment, we'll be opening the line so you can call in and tell us one thing that makes you proud about your culture. This is Afternoon Drive here on Brothers FM. And the next song you'll be listening to is Takuruku, a thief song by Esther Sound.

Forgiveness by Asake. This is Afternoon Drive here on Brothers FM 90.5 Makudi. And today we are celebrating something sweet, something special. Now I would like to ask you, what makes you proud to be a thief, Idoma, Igede, Hausa, Igbo, Yoruba, or just simply being a Nigerian? What's that one thing that makes you proud? You know, sometimes the world tries to make us ashamed of where we come from. They laugh at our accent. As for me, I'm proud of being a thief girl. Yeah, of course, I'm proud to be a Nigerian. Proud of our food, our clothing, our showcase, and guilty. So the numbers to call is 0907-333-0745. 0907-333-0745. 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Wait for your call. Let me play this next song, Echeunne.

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0: By Atella, a thief song praising God. From the fertile banks of the great, you can call us and tell us one proud thing that you love about your culture, one thing that you are proud about. The lines, the number to call. Now you can talk about Benue without talking about the iconic stripes that dress the land. First, look at the Tiv people, the largest group in the state. Migrating down the river plains centuries ago, the Tiv built an egalitarian society based on freedom, community and famine. Gave us a glorious Ange fabric, that striking black and white cloth symbolizing peace and ancestral strength. Of course, let's not forget the Kwahi Theater, a world famous storytelling masterpiece of masks and puppets.

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Next song you'll be listening is Nothing For You by Lagbaja, one of Nigeria's very best.

0: Hello? Hello, what's your name and where are you calling us from?
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2: Hello? Good afternoon. My name is Ron Donald. I'm calling from behind the Walmart.
0: The network seems to be very bad.

Nothing for you by Lakpaja. A beautiful piece there. You can hear the sound so melodious. With the use of talking drums. Talking drums is one of the significant instruments used by the Yoruba people. And when he introduced the song, it was talking drum all too, and it was telling its story. Story only those who understand the talking drum language can explain.

0: This is Afternoon Drive on Brothers FM 90.5 Makudi, and today we are looking at culture. And of course, I told you about the thief culture. Not much, but a bit of it. Now let me take you down to the Western District, where the proud Idoma people reign. Tracing their roots to the ancient, powerful Kwararafa Kingdom. The Idoma brought a fierce warrior tradition and a love for royalty under the paramounts Ochi Idoma. Their identity shines bright in the apa, the bold red and black cloth that shouts bravery and deep connection to the earth. And of course, your traditional dance, your special local delicacy, which is okoho. Eva Idoma, you're out there, you're listening to us. You can just call us and tell us one thing that makes you proud of your culture. And of course, the number to call is 0907-333-7045. The network seems to be so bad, it's not really friendly with us here. But keep trying, you might get through. We have a caller.
1: Hello, good afternoon.
2: Good afternoon.
1: What's your name and where are you calling us from?
2: My name is I'm calling behind government body.
1: Okay, what's the one thing you're proud about your culture?
2: The thing I'm proud of my culture is that I love the food they put there.
1: Okay, the what?
2: The food.
1: The food, okay, what's the food?
2: The tea guy, so.
1: Okay, I think guy. Alright. Yes. Can you tell us one thing in Tiv? Your favorite word in Tiv?
2: Favorite
1: word. How do you say thank you in Tiv?
2: Uyo.
1: Okay, wow. So what's your name again? I didn't get your name.
2: Ondunarafe.
1: Okay, Ondunarafe. Thanks for calling. And do have a lovely afternoon.
0: That's Ondunarafe. Thing he love about his culture. This is food. Okay, we got another caller here.
1: Hello, what's your name and where are you calling us from?
3: Good afternoon.
1: Good afternoon.
3: Yeah, my name is Sisuti Unji.
1: Okay, so where are you calling us from?
3: Coming from Manakwata, Makodi.
1: Okay, so what part of Nigeria are you from and what is that one thing you're so proud of being a Nigerian and where you come from?
3: I'm from Benue State, I'm Tiv by tribe.
1: Wow, okay.
3: Yeah.
1: So what's
3: that one? Especially from Bruku local government. And what I'm so proud about my people is that the strength and the resilience to fight against all odds.
1: Okay.
3: Yeah.
1: Thank you very much for calling. You have a wonderful afternoon.
4: People like they smell danger. No evil eye try me, let them see the grill.

0: Hello, good afternoon. What's your name and where are you calling us from?
1: My name is Ehimesi and I'm calling from Mobile Barracks.
0: Ehimesi, your name tells me that you're from Idoma, right?
1: Yeah.
0: Okay, so what's that one thing you're so proud about your culture?
1: One of the things I like about my culture is the food. I love our okuhu and pounded yam.
0: You hardly see Idoma person not talk about okuhu.
1: Yeah.
0: Okay, thank you, Mercy, for calling, and do have a lovely afternoon.
1: Thank you, Rachel.

0: Hello, good afternoon. Where are you calling us from? Hello.
1: Good afternoon.
0: What's your name and where are you calling us from?
1: My name is Uche.
0: I didn't get that.
1: Uche.
0: Okay, where are you calling us from?
1: I'm calling from Uche.
0: Okay, so Uche, it means you are from Igbo, right? Are you speaking?
1: Yes.
0: Okay, so what's that one thing you love about your culture?
1: One thing I love about my culture is that we are talented business people.
0: I hear that right. Please, can you move away from your radio set?
1: Talented business. Yeah?
0: Just move away from your radio set. It's echoing.
1: Yeah, I'm not close to my
0: okay, radio. I can hear you clearly now. Go ahead.
1: So one thing I like about my culture is that we are talented businessmen and women.
0: Okay, and you have been here with Benue. So what's the special thing you learned from Benue and what is it that you love about Benue?
1: One thing I love about Benue is that there are two loving people.
0: I thank you very much.
1: Let accommodate visitors.
0: Okay. Thank you so much, Uche. Do have a lovely afternoon.

I really appreciate those of you who put calls across, and time will not permit us to go further. So we're bringing the show to an end. Afternoon Drive, the second season for this week, will come to an end now. But before I go, let me talk about the Igede people just a few minutes. They migrated from the ancient Edo region. They brought a deep artistic pride and love for the soil, wrapped in their beautiful blue, white, and black stripes. The Igede lights up the state every September with their massive Igede Agba, which is a new yam festival, a true masterclass in the community celebration. Many thanks for being there, and this is the most you can take on Afternoon Drive. I am Lucy Tondo, and keep listening to Brothers FM 90.5, the stations that rocks.

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0: And you,
1: will you be my girlfriend?
0: I gave up all
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0: I say I know what to do, 'cause I've been hurt before. But then I found you.
3: 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We live happily ever after.

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1: And I'm thankful that my person became my entire world.

0: It's 4 o'clock.
1: Good afternoon, and here is the update on the hour. I am Lucy Tondo. Vice President Kashim Shettima says Nigeria and Brazil have moved from dialogue to delivery and from agreement to implementation, with both countries advancing agro-trade market access initiative and the operational rollout of their bilateral agriculture and livestock partnership. He expressed deep satisfaction with the major milestone recorded by both countries under the Nigeria-Brazil Agro-Trade Initiative, noting that the coast was now clear for private sector operators in both nations to commence trade in the commodities involved in the partnership. Vice President Kashim Shettima, who co-chairs the Nigerian-Brazil Strategic Dialogue Mechanism with Brazil's Vice President Geraldo Alckmin, spoke on Monday at a high-level Nigerian-Brazil agro-trade market access milestone meeting at the presidential villa.

The National Industrial Court of Nigeria has voided the federal government's policy requiring education directors to retire after spending 8 years in office, ruling that teachers and education officers who become directors are entitled to remain in service until they attain 65 years of age or complete 40 years of pensionable service. Delivering judgments in Abuja on July 10, 2026, Justice Anuwen nullified circulars issued by the Office of the Head of the Civil Service of the Federation and the Federal Ministry of Education, seeking to enforce the 8-year tenure rule against teachers and education officers serving as directors. He further stated that a teacher or education officer, whether he or she got to the post of director or not, is entitled to retire from service on attaining 65 years of age or 40 years of service, said Justice Anue. Still in court issues, Federal High Court in Abuja has ordered the arrest of embattled self-acclaimed Director General of the alleged Presidential Foreign Investment Promotion Council, Adeni Adeyemi, after he failed to appear in court. Adeyemi was expected to take his plea before Justice Mohammed Umar on an 8-count charge bordering an alleged forgery, fraud, and impersonation. The case marked FHC/ABJ/CR/562/2025 was listed for hearing, but the defendant was absent when the matter was called. The charge filed by police prosecutor Wisdom Madaki on November 27, 2025 also involved two other defendants. Among the prosecution witnesses expected to testify during the trial are the chief of staff to the president, Femi Gbajabiamila, Paul Emmanuel, Jeremiah Imokede, Etua Sylvester, two officials of the Office of the Accountant General of the Federation, Akimbo Shola and Adamu Balogun, as well as the Deputy Superintendent of Police.

0: And from the Foreign Sin, the UK will ban support for Iran's Islamic Revolutionary Guard Corps, Keir Starmer said on Monday, in a move that officials said came close to proscribing the military group as a terrorist organization. The Prime Minister announced his government would designate the branch of the Iranian military under a new National Security Act, enabling law enforcement to take action against anyone deemed to be providing it with support. The IRGC's designation comes after years of wrangling over whether it should be officially proscribed, given its centrality to the Iranian government's machinery. And that's it on the update. Many thanks for listening.
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1: 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The station with more variety of music than any other. 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
1: 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Make sure you tune in. Lighter is here, you know what I'm saying?

This next song was made popular by the incredible Jackson 5. And it's always been one of my favorite songs, and we hope it's yours. It's called I'll Be There.

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0: evening and welcome. I am Philomena Ewa. The headlines. Governor Haya Santalia pays condolence visit to Chidoma over killings in two communities in Otukpo local government area. Chinese team pays assessment visit on Makurdi Naka Road, preparatory to reconstruction works. House of Representatives adopts constitutional amendment proposal on state police by presidency. And the U.S. military carries out more strikes on Iran. Governor Haya Santalia has assured residents of Benue South that his administration will intensify efforts to restore peace following the recent deadly attacks in Otukpo Nubi and other communities, while urging citizens to provide timely security information to aid security agencies. The governor gave the assurance today during a sympathy visit to the Ochidoma, His Royal Majesty Dr. John Elaigu, at his palace in Otukpo. Governor Alia condemned the killings and reaffirmed his administration's commitment to working closely with security agencies to tackle all forms of insecurity across the state.
1: Visit is to assure you and the good people of your kingdom in this unsea of ours that we'll never rest on our oars until peace returns in your kingdom as well.
0: Fadalia also announced that a roundtable meeting will be held with members of the affected communities to address their concerns and chart a lasting solution. The Ochidoma Dr. John Elaigu said he was still in mourning since the attacks, but noted that the governor's visit brought him comfort. While commending security agencies for the intervention, the Idoma Paramount ruler urged them to be more proactive in addressing security threats and cautioned against the spread of misleading narratives on social media.
2: Appreciate all the security agencies that are here. Thank you for timely intervention today. You saved the day for me again. It would have been another thing. If I have got that kind of response in the first instance, I don't think you would have been here today. But the deed has been done forward. Let us be proactive in handling security information that we received.
0: A zonal correspondent reports that Governor Alia also visited victims of the Otukpo Nubi attack receiving treatment at the Federal University of Health Sciences Teaching Hospital Otukpo, where he commended the hospital's chief medical director for the prompt care given to the victims and assured that the state government would foot their medical bills. Barely 48 hours after the killing on Otukpo Nubi, Akpachu Boju, another attack by suspected armed herdsmen on Ondo Boju community in Otukpo local government, has left two persons dead and several others injured. A community leader, Reverend Raymond Obiaje, told Brothers FM that the attack occurred today when the gunmen invaded the community and opened fire on the residents. He said a former youth leader of the community was among those killed, while several injured victims were rushed to Otukpo for medical treatment. According to him, youths from the neighboring Ogobia community quickly mobilized to confront the attackers, forcing them to retreat, disclosing that five suspected attackers were apprehended by the youths and handed over to security personnel for investigation.
3: Very early in the morning today, the herders invaded the community and took the community by surprise, and they were shooting sporadically, invading houses. The former youth chairman was killed. Those that sustained bullet wound have been taken to Otukpo for treatment.
0: Reverend Obiaje expressed concern over the recurring attacks on farming communities in the area, noting that the latest incident has heightened fear among residents and could further affect farming activities and livelihoods. He appealed to the Borno State government and security agencies to immediately deploy more security personnel to Wondo Ogboju and surrounding communities to prevent further attacks. The community leader also called for thorough investigation into the incident and the prosecution of those responsible, while urging authorities to provide relief and medical assistance to the affected victims and their families. The Police Public Relations Officer, DSP Odemedet, confirmed the attack. The Ayoleki Doma Development Association, an affiliate of Ochetohaki Doma Forum Worldwide, has strongly condemned the recent killings of innocent residents of Otukonobi and Apache in Ogboju, Otuko local government area. In a statement jointly signed by the association's chairman, Chief Bob Echironye, and the Secretary General, Chief E.O. Aboje, the group expressed deep sadness over the gruesome murder of defenseless men, women, and children during the attacks. The association described the incident as an unwarranted act of aggression, allegedly carried out by suspected headers against the peace-loving people of Benue South, stressing that the continued attacks are unacceptable. The group called on both the Benue State and federal government to take decisive and proactive measures to end the recurring violence and ensure that those responsible for the killings are identified, arrested and prosecuted in accordance with the law. Ayoleki Doma Development Association also extended condolences to the bereaved families and communities affected by the attacks, urging security agencies to strengthen efforts to safeguard lives and property across the state. International communities have marked Psychologist Appreciation Day, with a focus on psychological contributions to fostering collective action in uncertain times, advancing human rights in a world in conflict. Speaking on the significance of the day, a psychologist, Dr. Ondoma Ape, said the profession plays a vital role in improving emotional well-being, supporting mental health recovery, as well as assisting individuals through trauma in ever-increasing war and conflict. Dr. Ape pointed out that psychologists have emerged as silent pillars of guiding people through crisis in advancing human rights in a world engulfed in conflict. The psychologists, however, expressed worry that many people feel stigmatized when the issue of mental health is raised, and called for more awareness on the challenge and trauma to bring out those going through the problem. A family doctor, Tele Tevazua, described psychologists as a great counselors and said they play a vital role in hospitals, rehabilitation centers, and schools. Dr. Tevazua stated that psychologists deserve to be celebrated because of their invaluable contribution to the well-being of humanity.
4: Today we are celebrating psychologists whose dedication, compassion and scientific expertise help individuals, families and communities achieve better mental health and well-being. Your work in understanding human behavior, promoting resilience, supporting emotional healing, advancing research and guiding people through life's challenges has transformed countless lives.
0: A senior nurse, Edo Ande, said the focus of the world shifted to recognizing the work of mental health professionals whose impact, she said, often extends far beyond the therapy room. Ande pointed out that psychologists help in counseling patients with terminal or chronic illnesses.
5: The patients that we refer them to psychologists are patients that their cases are not curable. And you know that one day they will leave the world, but they should not leave the world with anything that will be painful.
0: much lauded psychologists for the important role they play in advancing human rights in a time of war and conflict. Medical academic staff at the Benue State University Teaching Hospital, BZUT, and the College of Health Sciences, Moses Oshoa Dasu University, Makurdi, have issued a 21-day strike notice to the university management over unresolved welfare issues. The ultimatum was jointly announced by the chairman of a joint congress of the Nigerian Medical and Dental Academics, Dr. Innocent Abi, Chairman of Medical and Dental Consultants Association of Nigeria, Dr. Emmanuel Iwozo, and Chairman of the Association of Specialist Medical and Dental Academics, Dr. Paul Biga, following an emergency Congress meeting held last month. The associations expressed dissatisfaction with what they described as the university's continued failure to address several critical welfare concerns affecting medically qualified academics. Among the grievances raised was the abrupt stoppage of the Consolidated Academic Tools Allowance for Medical Academic Staff, which the unions described as unjust, as well as a failure of the management to implement the approved revised Consolidated Medical Salary Structure, CONMES, since January this year. The medical associations further alleged the misallocation of funds through the payment of CONMES specific allowances to non-medically qualified lecturers on the Consolidated University Academic Salary Structure, and also faulted the management for failing to remit statutory pension deductions to employees' pension fund administrators. The unions condemned the payment of promotion arrears in installments, insisting that staff were entitled to receive their earned benefits in full. As part of their demands, the associations called for the immediate implementation of the revised CONMES salary structure, payment of 24 months of accrued revised CONMES arrears, cessation of CONMES allowance payments to non-eligible staff, immediate remittance of all outstanding pension deductions, and full lump sum payment of all outstanding promotion arrears. The joint union stated that the university management has until this Sunday to meet the demands and warned that failure to resolve the issues would result in a total, comprehensive, and indefinite strike action, which could disrupt academic and medical services at the institution. The chairman of Nigerian Medical and Dental Academics, BZUT, Dr. Innocent Abi, speaks more on the strike notice.
6: Congress also condemned in strong terms the failure of the management to remit our pension deductions to the pension fund administrators of our various members. We all know that the current economic situation of the country has not been favorable, and members are going through severe economic difficulties. In alignment with the ultimatum issued by the national body of NAMDA to the federal government of Nigeria, NAMDA is demanding implementation of the approved special benefit pension benefits for hospital consultants, while we also condemn the exclusion of our association from key policy-making decision bodies in the country.
0: Meanwhile, at the national level, the National Executive Council of NAMDA, following its meeting held last week, also demanded the implementation of approved special pension benefits for hospital consultants, condemned the exclusion of the association from critical policy-making bodies, rejected the imposition of PhD qualifications for medical academics in place of fellowship qualifications, and called for improved funding of medical education and better welfare for its members. The Benue State Government has commenced preliminary activities for the reconstruction of the Makurdi-Nakar Road, with a technical assessment of the project site ahead of the commencement of rehabilitation works. The assessment was carried out by engineers and surveyors from China Harbour Engineering Company Limited in collaboration with the Borno State Ministry of Works, Housing and Urban Development. Executive Chairman of Gwell West Local Government Council, Victor Main, who led the team, said the exercise was undertaken on the directive of Governor Hyacinth Alia. He explained that the reconstruction is expected to improve transportation, ease the movement of people and goods, strengthen security, and stimulate economic activities along the route. A statement by the Special Assistant on Media and Publicity to the Gwa West Council Chairman, Timothy Ajiji, said, as part of commitment to delivering infrastructure in the local government, the Ali administration has also delivered the Naka Water Treatment Plant and Reticulation Network, reconstructed and expanded the Gwa West Council Secretariat, commenced construction of the Gwa West Staff Complex, and is executing the 43.5 kilometer Obagaji Okokolo Apa Agagbe Makudi Road, amongst other development projects. The member representing Gwa East Gwa West The member representing Gwa East, Gwa West Federal Constituency and the House of Representatives, Dr. Sema Chado, has been honored by traditional rulers and elders of Njerif in appreciation of his commitment and role in the successful restoration of the Njerif State Constituency. The delegation, led by Chairman of the Traditional Council of Njerif and District Head of Uge, Chief Agambe Ugedi, decorated the federal lawmaker with Tief traditional attire as a symbol of honor, blessings, and recognition for his outstanding service to the people. Speaking during the visit, John Akangi expressed profound gratitude to Dr. Chado, revealing that the lawmaker initiated and consistently supported the legal process that culminated in the restoration of the constituency. He described the achievement as a landmark victory that will benefit generations of Njerif people. Retired Assistant Controller General of Corrections, Peter Pervigo Dele Uzuko Fidelis Humbe, Donatus Liam, Donald Angel, and Rosemary Akwe all commended Achado's quality representation, describing the restoration of the constituency as one of several remarkable achievements recorded within his first 3 years in office. They urged the people to continue supporting his leadership in order to enjoy greater dividends of democracy. The honorary Dr. Chado thanked the traditional rulers and the entire Njerif people for the honor, describing it as a call to greater service. He acknowledged the collective efforts of the massive legal team for the restoration of Yonov constituency led by Yowase Ahili and that of the Njerif State constituency led by Bem Hanaze, alongside other stakeholders who contributed to the successful restoration of the two state constituencies. The House of Reps member particularly commended the four Njerif sons who served as petitioners, including John Akangi, Dele Uzuko, Fidelis Utile, and Peter Pervigo, reaffirming his commitment to pursuing all necessary legislative and administrative processes with the National Assembly and INEC to ensure the constituencies become fully operational. The lawmaker also briefed the gathering on the ongoing petition before the House of Representatives Committee on Public Petitions concerning the alleged assault, harassment, and land grabbing affecting the people of Gbemacha community by the Nigerian Air Force, assuring them of his continued commitment to securing justice for the affected communities. A statement by the Personal Assistant on Media and Publicity, Manasseh Mendah, said Dr. Achado also received an award of honor from the Knights of St. John International in recognition of his outstanding contributions to the order, including his donation of land and support for the construction of a toll at Alidi.

0: The senator representing Benue Northwest Senatorial District, Dr. Titus Zam, has appealed to other APC senatorial aspirants in the district to close ranks and work together in the interest of the party ahead of the next election cycle. In a statement, Senator Zam described Benue Northwest, also known as Zone B, as a politically strategic district that hosts both the Benue State Capital and the headquarters of the Tiv Nation. He noted that the district has produced notable political leaders over the years and therefore requires experienced and capable representation. The lawmaker maintained that whoever represents the district in the Senate should possess the experience, educational background, and political understanding needed to effectively champion the interests of the people at the national level. Highlighting his credentials, Senator Zam said his performance in the 10th Senate and his victory during the APC senatorial primary demonstrate his capacity to continue representing the district. He expressed confidence that he remains the most qualified candidate for the position. The senator, however, extended an olive branch to fellow APC aspirants, retired customs officer Benjamin Abbey, and former Scout Master General David Awuna, urging them to set aside personal ambitions and unite behind the party's candidates to strengthen the APC's chances in the forthcoming elections. Senator Zam also disclosed plans to meet with the two aspirants in the coming weeks to foster dialogue and promote unity among party stakeholders, stressing that collective efforts are essential to ensuring the continued success of the APC in Benue Northwest Senatorial District. As political activities ahead of the 2027 general elections continue to gather momentum in Benue State, the executive chairman of Gwe West local government area, Victor Omin, has received more defectors into the All Progressives Congress APC at a ceremony in Agagbe, Gwe West local government area. Omin stated that his administration assumed office at a time when Gwe West was battling severe insecurity, but said that the unwavering support of Governor Hyacinth Alia, the local government has continued to witness remarkable improvements in peace, security, and unity. According to the chairman, the return of peace has enabled displaced residents, particularly in Mbakwa, to return to their ancestral homes and farms where they are now cultivating freely without fear. He stressed that peace and development naturally attracts people, describing the growing influx into the APC as a reflection of Governor Alia's people-oriented leadership and the renewed confidence of the people in his administration. Omin commended Governor Alia for his consistent support towards restoring normalcy and development in Gwe West and urged eligible residents, especially those in Mbakwa, to take advantage of the ongoing voter registration exercise to obtain their permanent voter cards and ensure the re-election of the Asotho Tiv in 2027. Speaking on behalf of the defectors, Bridget Abodeli applauded the purposeful leadership of Victor Omin and the APC family in Gwe West, describing their administration as one that has restored peace, promoted development, and remained compassionate to the people. She praised the chairman for his humanitarian interventions, including payment of hospital bills, financial assistance to the vulnerable persons, and his open-door leadership style. APC Chairman Gwe West Local Government Joseph Chikpo, who received the defectors on behalf of the party, welcomed them into the family and assured them of equal opportunities and full participation in the affairs of the party. A statement by a special assistant on media and publicity to the executive chairman, Timothy Ajayi, said the event had in attendance notable personalities including Eugene Aligba, Donald Bochi, Elder Geoffrey Chogo, and Comfort Aboho, among several others. The House of Representatives has stepped back from its own constitutional amendment proposal on state policing and will instead proceed with a similar bill submitted by the presidency. The shift became evident during Tuesday's plenary when lawmakers formally introduced the executive-sponsored Constitution Alteration Bill on state police and swiftly advanced it through both first and second readings. Following debate on the proposal, the House referred the bill to its Committee on Constitutional Review for detailed consideration. The move effectively sidelines the House's earlier state police initiative, signaling lawmakers' preference to work with the version forwarded by the executive as efforts to reform the country's policing structure gather momentum. At the committee stage, legislators are expected to undertake a comprehensive review of the bill, examining its provisions, proposed safeguards, an operational framework for the establishment of state police services across the Federation. This news comes to you from Brothers FM 90.5 Markdi. We'll go on a quick break. The news returns shortly.
1: Worthy is the Lamb. Are you ready for a divine encounter? The Methodist Church Nigeria Diocese of Makurdi proudly presents Midday Encounter 2026 with the theme Standing Firm in the Faith. 1 Corinthians chapter 16, verse 13. Date 15th to 17th July 2026. Venue Methodist Cathedral of Praise the Light, number 20 Ibadan Street, South Bank, Makurdi, Benue Street. Time 3:30 p.m. daily. Featuring Salvation, Breakthrough, Healing, and Lots More. Ministering Right Reverend Ejoka Amuta, Bishop, Diocese of Makurdi, Very Reverend Philip Ede, Sir Sam Uche, and Very Reverend Joseph Orchard Gabriel. There shall be free buses available at strategic locations. 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God bless you. Convener Bishop Ejoka Amuta. See you there. Worthy is the Lamb.
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0: You're welcome back. You're still listening to Brothers FM News at 6. On the foreign scene, the U.S. military has carried out more strikes on Iran, with state media reporting explosions in the cities of Bushehr, Bandar Abbas, Bashar, and Abadan. Iran said it attacked U.S. sites in Kuwait, Bahrain, Jordan, as well as two oil supertankers in the Strait of Hormuz. Israeli Prime Minister Benjamin Netanyahu has vowed to strike powerfully against Iran if it launches new attacks on his country. Meanwhile, Yemen's Houthis say they launched missiles at Abqa Airport in southwestern Saudi Arabia in response to airstrikes on Sana'a's airport that they blamed on the kingdom. The Saudi-led coalition in Yemen, which backs the country's internationally recognized government, said its air defenses dealt with the missiles and no casualties were reported. It was the most significant escalation in the largely dormant conflict between the Houthis and Saudi Arabia since an informal truce took effect 4 years ago. And sport authorities say there will be increased security measures in place for Wednesday's World Cup semi-final between England and Argentina. The pair will resume one of international football's most storied rivalries at the Atlanta Stadium. Atlanta police are aware of historical tensions between the two countries after Argentina's dramatic 3-2 win over Egypt in the last 16. Players were filmed singing a chant referencing the islands and Argentina greats Diego Maradona and Lionel Messi. So, and the news here is a recap of the headlines. Governor Hyacinth Alia has paid condolence visit to the Ochidoma, Dr. John Elaigu, over killings in the two communities in the Tugoloko government area. A Chinese team has paid an assessment visit on the Makadinaka Road preparatory to reconstruction works. The House of Representatives has adopted constitutional amendment proposal on state police by the presidency. And the U.S. military has carried out more strikes on Iran. That's the news. Many thanks for listening.
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0: Here's the weather forecast for tomorrow. Makurdi will experience cloudy weather and sunny intervals for most of the day, with temperature at a high of 27 degrees Celsius and a low of 23 degrees Celsius. Abuja DFCT will be characterized by cloudy weather and thunderstorms for most of the day, with temperature at a high of 23 degrees Celsius and a low of 21 degrees Celsius. Lagos, the nation's commercial capital, will experience a moderate rainfall for most of the day, with temperature at a high of 25 degrees Celsius and a low of 24 degrees Celsius. That's the weather forecast for tomorrow.
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7: Celebration of life. The family of Papa Ocheinu Williams Okupi, Adaleku of Anyatindi, Otupicho, announces the passing of their beloved father, Papa Ocheinu Williams Okupi, who exited gallantly onto greater glory. Papa Ocheinu Williams Okupi, Adaleku of Anyatindi, Otupicho, was born in 1920 and passed on to glory in May 18, 2026. He was aged 106 years. Burial date. On the 17th of July 2026, body leaves General Hospital, Otupo, to Otupicho. That same evening, traditional wake at his residence, Otupicho Village, Otupo Local Government Area. And on the 18th, Papa will be buried according to traditional rites. He is survived by 5 children, 25 grandchildren and 10 great-grandchildren. Rest on, Papa. Announcer, the Ocheinu Williams Okupi family. And I can't.

0: Mero, hope say you don't start antenatal with this your pregnancy. Oh,
1: it be antenatal. I never start though.
0: You need to start her more. Antenatal, they very important.
2: Anymore.
0: Mero, hope say you don't start antenatal with this your pregnancy. Oh.

0: deliver well, and your pikin ma no go get HIV. 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
1: Thank you. Now, to sharply go start my antenatal be this so.
0: Yes, so HIV positive mama fit born pikin when no get HIV. 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
1: 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Make sure you tune in. 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